Isn't that lovely? But it wasn't a boy named Charlie Brown, as you've guessed. Yes, oh, the old fool's done it again. He stopped the record then, he pressed the wrong button and did that, and then something else exploded. I know, it's just one of those mornings, I'm afraid. That was called Meantime, the music of Rod McEwen, sung by Glenn Yarbrough. Gee, that's such a good album that I might even play A Boy Named Charlie Brown if I get time this morning, but I may not if I'm in a foul mood. By the way, Megan Boogie at Main Roads has contacted us, James on 9364988, and said, look, unfortunately, I'm the bearer of bad news, because Mitchell Freeway southbound before Graham Farmer Freeway in West Perth, there's a road crash there. The left emergency, well, thank goodness there's only the left emergency lane that's blocked, thank goodness. But there is congestion. You'll have to be very cautious, and worst of all, you have to be patient. Mitchell Freeway, southbound before Graham Farmer Freeway, West Perth. Oh, dear, another road crash. I don't know what's happening. Must be the rain. Must be the wet roads, of course, yes. Well, we can't be expected to be perfect all the time, but there you go. Now it's time for my producer's pick, 8:31, Capital Breakfast. In 1941... the Americans say on this day, June 15, Harry Nilsson was born. Harry Edward Nilsson III in Brooklyn. He reached the peak of his commercial success in the early 70s with his work characterized by pioneering vocal overdub experiments. And returns to the great American songbook as well, and fusions of Caribbean sounds. He had a 3.5-octave tenor range, lovely voice, and he wrote some really good stuff as well. He died of a heart attack, unfortunately, while recording what became his last... well, at least he died doing what he loved, while recording his last album, Lost and Found, on 15 January 1994. He was only 52 at the time. Harry Edward Nilsson, and my producer's pick for this morning is obviously one of his biggest songs, also sung by Celine Dion, I think, Without You.

Magnificent piece of music by Nilsson, covered by so many artists, including another huge hit for Celine Dion. I'm pretty sure she did it without you. My producer's pick for this morning on Capital Breakfast, 25 to 9. And unfortunately, I'm really very emotional at the moment. The Armidale market is now closed for the winter. Oh, dear. But it'll reopen again in spring at Memorial Park, its regular location, so don't get so upset and uptight about it. The Armidale Market. We'd like to thank you very much for your support. It looks forward to welcoming you back later on in the year with handcrafted items, fresh produce, family entertainment and much more, but at the moment it's closed. Oh, we'll just have to put up with it. We'll just have to bear up. And grow up, Frank, says James as he looks at me through the glass panel. If you'd like further information on the Armidale, why would you? You don't need to call them until they open again, I guess. But if you'd like, well, just call Erin on. No, I'm not going to give you this mobile phone number because you won't remember it. Just if you want to really know it and want to call Erin about the Armidale market, call my producer James on 93649888 and he'll give you all the necessary details. And now, 24 to 9, back to my guest this morning, another one of his great songs. He was into ultra-conservatism with John Williamson, and this track, oh, my God, brilliant. Rip, rip, woodchip. What am I going to do? I mean, the bush is sacred.

0: up next.
1: RTHK, the news at 9 with Wendy Wong. The United States and Iran have reached a deal to end the war, with hostilities to cease on various fronts, including Lebanon. The deal with the Islamic Republic of Iran is now complete, U.S. President Donald Trump wrote on social media, adding that the Strait of Hormuz would be opened and the U.S. naval blockade of Iran ports would also end. Iran's Deputy Foreign Minister Kazem Karibabadi told state media in Iran that an MOU would be signed in Switzerland on Friday, and 60 days of negotiations would then be held to work out a final deal. Issues to be discussed, he said, include the ending of sanctions, Tehran's nuclear program, mechanisms for Iran's reconstruction, and establishing a mechanism to monitor all parties' commitment. He added that Tehran would take his own measures in case of breaches from the other side.
2: For now, the text of the Memorandum of Understanding has been finalized. The formal signing of the Islamabad Memorandum of Understanding by the principal parties is scheduled to take place on Friday, with Switzerland being considered as the venue. This Memorandum of Understanding was reached despite our complete distrust of our enemies. We have no trust in the enemy. Our trust lies in our military strength, our diplomatic capabilities, and the support and unity of our own people. That is why the implementation of this Memorandum of Understanding is extremely important.
1: The agreement was struck despite an Israeli strike on Lebanon yesterday that drew criticism from both Iran and Trump. The UK, France, Germany and Italy say they are ready to lift sanctions on Iran, welcoming the US-Iran agreement to end the Middle East war. In a joint statement, the countries said they will work closely with the US, Iran and regional partners to keep up the momentum and reach a long-term diplomatic settlement. They added that Iran must never get a nuclear weapon and they stand ready to work with the US, Iran and the International Atomic Energy Agency to make sure of that. Oil prices plunged more than 4% after the US and Iran announced a peace deal, ending months of war that had disrupted energy markets. Meanwhile, stock markets in Japan and South Korea jumped following the agreement. Geneva police have fired tear gas at protesters who set fire to a Tesla vehicle and smashed windows at a UN agency. The protest was aimed at a group of seven summit about to take place just across the border in France. Around 20,000 people gathered for a march that began peacefully, but later some protesters targeted symbols of capitalism and multilateralism. Etienne Privat was one of those taking part in the demonstration.
2: The violence was somewhat expected, but I think it's awful to resort to violence over material possessions. What needs to be understood is the message, the basic message regarding all these countries that oppress us through money and power.
1: The three-day G7 summit opens today, bringing together leaders of France, Britain, Canada, Germany, Italy, Japan and the United States, along with the European Union. Locally, a research team from the University of Science and Technology says it has developed an AI-powered imaging system that can find tumor cells in just 3 minutes. The system uses light to see through the surface of tissue and excite cells to create clear images. Professor Terence Wong, who leads the research, says the technology could help cancer patients avoid a second operation and improve the quality of life.
3: We also can shorten the surgeries by a very significant time length. For example, because first session takes 30 minutes, we only take 3 minutes. So one round, 27 minutes saved. If it's like a few rounds, let's say 4 rounds, you basically save almost 2 hours. So these time benefits will also help the patients to undergo shorter time under anesthesia, which will be highly beneficial for human health.
1: The observatory says it's closely watching areas of intense thundery showers that have been hanging over Hong Kong's eastern water for the past few hours. It warns that if the storms move west-west, showers over the territory could get heavier. It says the public should stay alert and keep up with the latest weather updates. To weather forecast, cloudy with occasional showers and a few squally thunderstorms. Showers will be heavy at times. The maximum temperature will be around 29 degrees. Moderate to fresh southwesterly winds occasionally strong offshore and on high ground. Right now, the temperature is 29 degrees Celsius, relative humidity 89%. The news from RTHK.
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4: Good morning and welcome to Backchat. I'm Philip Wong.
5: And I'm Mike Rubbs.
4: On today's program, we'll chat with a lawmaker and a transport expert on government plans to mandate the installation of driver monitoring systems in all new franchise buses starting next month to detect driver fatigue and issue alerts. How big of a move is this to curb accident rates?
5: We'll then take a closer look at a new drug that could suppress advanced lung cancer and turn it into a manageable chronic disease.
4: After the break, we'll find out how restaurants and bars in the city have been gearing up for the World Cup.
5: And for all the football fans, a dietitian will share some health tips with us so we don't get carried away while watching the matches.
4: As always, we love to hear your thoughts. You can call us at 233-88-266, WhatsApp 6899-8518, email backchat at RTHK, or comment on our Facebook page, Backchat on RTHK Radio 3. All right, let's kick off with the announcement from the Legislative Council last Wednesday that all new franchise buses will be required to install driving risk assessment models starting from July. And what does that mean in terms of accident rates? Well, here to talk all about it, we first have Mark Chong, who's a lawmaker. Good morning, Mark.
6: Good morning, Philip and Mike. Good morning.
4: Good morning. Let's talk about, you know, this new implementation where, you know, all new franchise buses will have these driving risk assessment models in July. What does it mean?
6: Actually, there are two kinds of systems. But actually, it's already actively running on long-distance routes and also new private cars. It is actually a combination of DMS, which we call Driver Monitoring System,
4: right,
6: and ADAS, which is called Advanced Driver Assistance Systems. And it uses for the DMS, it uses an in-cabin camera to detect if a driver closes their eyes for too long or get distracted, or if they detect, it will trigger an immediate audio alarm and also vibrate the driver's seat to wake them up. And for ADAS, it calculates the collision risks. If the bus drifts out of its lane without signaling or gets too close to the vehicle ahead, it also sets off audio alerts and system vibrations.
5: Right. Mark, how do our accident rates on buses, how do they compare with other places? Are we in big trouble or is this a fairly minor problem?
6: I won't say it's a minor problem because every single life is very important. The percentage is low in Hong Kong for buses accidents, but we want to eliminate it to very close to zero.
4: And so these two systems that you mentioned, right, the DMS, the driver monitoring systems, this is already present in a lot of, like, private cars, especially the newer cars, right, electric cars, you do get that right?
6: Yes.
4: So are you saying that the DMS and also the ADAS, both systems will be implemented into those new buses?
6: Yeah.
4: And so I'm just curious to know how effective it will be. Because, as I understand it, I mean, these systems are already also implemented in taxis too, right? So are we going to see, like, a major improvement in terms of accidents being reduced?
6: Actually, taxis, is the installation rate is very low. And because it costs around 20,000 or 30,000 to install the system into our old cars. So it actually is a kind of very difficult to get money from the pocket of the taxi drivers or from the car owners. But for the franchise bus companies, they have resources to install all kind of these actively monitoring systems to help to reduce the accident rate.
4: And also in terms of, you know, for the monitoring systems, aside from that, though, what about, you know, roadside improvements as well? Is that something that, you know, the government should look at to improve too?
6: You mean the policies and the guidelines?
4: No, I'm just wondering about, like, you know, also on the road as well, you know, those lanes and also the lines and also the signages as well. Do you think that should be, you know, also looked at and improved on it too?
6: I think they should look into the...

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needs at the garage again, meaning I'm currently getting taxis. Yesterday, I got a taxi from the car garage to the gym. It was not a long journey, maybe 10 minutes. Maybe one of the foulest 10 minutes I've experienced. All of a sudden, within the journey, I realised a smell had occurred. No, it wasn't for me. It was so bad, I actually had to put my T-shirt over my nose. He obviously noticed that I did this and quickly lit some Laban. Now it's just worse. I've got the smell of Laban and the smell of this man's bottom mixing together. It wasn't a nice combination, so I continued to keep my T-shirt over my nose. Then he says, have you tried Laban before? And I was like, yeah, I have. And he's like, do you like it? Thing is, I don't want to talk. I don't want to breathe in more of this man's bottom smell. It was so bad. Then I was like, yeah, I've smelled it. Yeah, great. It was truly horrific. Now I get it. Sometimes we have problems. That can't be helped. Maybe don't work today. Like, I've already just got in the car. Couldn't you have done it before I got in the car? Or open the window. Open the window, please. Masking it with an incense. Not nice. Not a combination I want to experience again. And then when you finish the journey, it says, how would you like to rate this journey? Well, obviously not 5 stars.

history of football in Curaçao, Livano Comanencia. He scored their first ever World Cup goal on their debut at the tournament. He made it 1-1. Germany looked stunned at that stage. But right after that, there was one of those controversial hydration breaks we've had at this tournament, which kind of splits a game into quarters. They take these breaks due to high temperatures, and that completely halted their momentum. Don't get me wrong, Germany probably would... look very impressive. Kai Havertz.

0: But now Mohamed Salah, one of the best players in the world, gets his opportunity to be fully fit and hopefully be one of the stars of this World Cup. But a tough opening game for Egypt against Belgium.
1: John Bennett in New Jersey. And I can update you on another match that's taking place right now. Sweden is currently beating Tunisia 3-1 in the second half of that game. Let's go to Switzerland now. Swiss voters have rejected a proposal to limit the country's population to 10 million people. Around 55% of those who voted in the referendum said no to the plan. Imogen Folks reports from the Swiss capital, Bern.
2: Switzerland has grown rapidly in the last 25 years, from 7.3 million people in 2002 to 9.1 million today. 25% of them are not Swiss. The right-wing Swiss People's Party said pulling the emergency brake on immigration would solve problems like high rents or crowded trains. But in the cities where these problems are most acute, voters disagreed. In Zurich, Geneva and Bern, more than 70% of those voting rejected the population cap. Switzerland has an ageing population. It needs doctors, care workers and hotel and restaurant staff. They come from all over Europe, thanks to non-EU member Switzerland's participation in free movement of people. Swiss Justice Minister Beat Jans welcomed today's result.
3: With today's decision, the voters have sent a signal in favour of stability, openness and reliability. They have shown clearly that they want to continue relations with the European Union and that in these uncertain times, stability is important.
2: Key to that stability is access to Europe's single market, where half of all Swiss exports are sold. Leaving free movement of people would likely have meant losing that access. And Switzerland, although neutral, is increasing its defence spending. It hopes to cooperate on security with Europe. With the world so unstable, the government argued, now is not the moment to alienate friendly neighbours. The Swiss People's Party is disappointed at its loss, but Member of Parliament Thomas Eshi warned that the problems it highlighted won't go away.
4: 45% said yes to this initiative of the Swiss People's Party. I think that's a very clear signal to our government, to the other parties, to the big lobby organisations of the economy, that the current development cannot continue as it has in the past.
2: Most Swiss voters won't disagree that challenges around housing and transport need tackling. But what today's result suggests is that many of them may be weary of the People's Party's constant focus on immigration as the source of Switzerland's problems.
1: Imogen Folks. In the Netherlands, a two-week trial has started to impose a speed limit on cyclists. The Dutch government boasts, it's on their official website, that they're the number one country in the world when it comes to cycling. So why carry out this experiment? Our correspondent in The Hague is our own great bike enthusiast, Anna Holligan.
5: This is such a Dutch dilemma, and the question at the heart of all of this is how far do you restrict freedom-loving cyclists in order to protect the vulnerable people on the bike lanes, so the children, older riders, in a country where bikes are so integral to daily life, from school runs to commutes. And every morning I ride about 20 kilometres an hour back and forth to school. That's the limit they're trialling in Houten, which is a place near Utrecht in the centre of the Netherlands. Every morning, I'm overtaken by teenagers on fat bikes, so these electric bikes that get their name from the size of the wheels, people in their 70s on e-bikes, commuters racing to the office. More than a quarter of all journeys here in the Netherlands are made by bikes. So the cycling infrastructure, it's a victim of its own success. The Dutch are trying to keep that world-class reputation. So this trial is happening because cyclist deaths rose pretty dramatically last year, 14% to 281. And on top of that, an estimated 81,000 cyclists ended up in accident and emergency rooms being treated for various kinds of injuries. The lanes that we're riding on every day, they're designed for the traditional sit-up and beg, or granny bikes as they're called over here in the Netherlands, but now they're carrying a huge array of users. So they have to find a way to allow all of those different types of riders to coexist.

0: exist without jeopardizing anyone's safety.
1: Anna Holligan. Well, let's return to our top story before we go, and that's the news that the US and Iran have announced a deal to halt their war. The framework agreement is due to be signed on Friday in Switzerland, but details of what that agreement contains are still emerging. BBC Persian's Bamin Kalbasi gave Jannat Jalil this assessment.
2: It is an important breakthrough. It is happening in the backdrop of endless mistrust, obviously two wars, and the reality that a lot of disagreements were dragging this on till the very last days. And so those gaps have been closed enough to be able to announce a 60-day period of negotiations, but is also a very important moment given that Israel was very clearly against letting this happen, and Mr. Netanyahu openly tried to derail it by attacking the suburbs of Beirut. So it is significant that it has arrived where it has.
3: People around the world will be breathing a sigh of relief because basically Iran has been able to hold the global economy hostage. We're talking about the reopening of the Strait of Hormuz, but it will take time, won't it, for oil shipments to flow as freely as they did before?
2: Absolutely. I mean, most experts are looking at this recovering market that would be a slow one. So it's not going to affect gas prices tomorrow or reduce the chances of inflation right away. And at the same time, in Iran, we've got more than 85 million people in absolutely horrible economic situation. It was terrible before the war. It was terrible before the protests in January. And now we're looking at 60-70% inflation. So a country that its middle class is all but collapsed, its poor are even poorer. It's in desperate need of some relief. The question is, will this money released in these sanctions help that economy enough, or will it be lost to corruption? But nevertheless, both sides of this equation are desperate for it to end.
3: Yes, because this war has come at huge costs, and it seems pretty much that we're going back to where we were before, Bahman.
2: Indeed. The fundamentals haven't changed, except Iran has a new deterrence, which is now, before it didn't think it could close the Strait of Hormuz whenever it wanted. It was a costly move that only super hardliners in Iran would advocate, but it did it, and now it knows it works, and it could do it again. And the reality is, the basis of this deal is not that different from what Barack Obama signed in 2015. Sanction relief for limitation on Iran's nuclear program. None of it has fundamentally changed.
1: Bamin Kalbasi. You've been listening to The Newsroom with me, Celia Hatton. Our main news: share prices have surged in Asia and the price of oil has fallen following the announcement the US and Iran have announced a deal to halt their war. Thanks for joining us. 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
4: This is the BBC World Service, where Dan Hardoon is meeting the Westerners chasing a new life in a place few would expect.
5: It's a powerful idea, a country that's promising stability, opportunity and certainty in uncertain times. But what if that means swapping Texas for Moscow, or leaving London to start again in Nizhny Novgorod?
6: There is a calmness here that I just love.
5: From bold beginnings to stories of hope and disillusionment, I'm following people who've emigrated to Russia on Vladimir Putin's shared values visa to understand why they're going and what life is really like when they get there.
7: Was any part of you concerned that you were just going to be used for Russian propaganda?
8: No, because I believed in the propaganda.
9: وَاعْبُدْ رَبَّكَ حَتَّى يَأْتِيَكَ الْيَقِينَ.
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He walked into the other's land, and on invited guests, he said, I'm here to rid you of a menace and a pest. He said, I'll build an army base right here upon your shores, and I'll protect you from your son and from the guy next door. The old man answered with a snap, I need no help from you.

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But you see, I just don't give a damn. He said, where did this little man get the audacity to take a weapon in his hand and speak like that to me? I sent my helicopters out to hunt the peasant down. 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The old man looked up at this fool and did not even bat an eye. 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The bully, now blushing red, let out a battle cry. 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

It's Kelly ZM featuring Wycool Wanenaba. Don't be this kind of elder, because hey, we're talking about World Elder Abuse Awareness Day today. Coming up at 7:00 is the Netric News, and Shaki is already in studio, taking us the music of Maureen Lilanda, Mbanguma. 06:56 is the time. Stand by.

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1: Not at that pace. Not at that pace. No, no, I don't think that is humanly possible. This is the Power Breakfast on Power 98.7. Let's get you the latest news. It's 8 o'clock.
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3: Thank you, Mr. TT. The top stories at this hour. The legal battle in the case against alleged criminal kingpin Vusimuzi Khedmatlala is set to intensify when the matter returns to the High Court in Johannesburg this morning. And Gauteng's Traffic Police Chief Inspector Samuel Mashaba has been placed on precautionary suspension.
4: In your sport, the criticism Bafana Bafana received from former players following their defeat to Mexico in the opening game of the FIFA World Cup frustrates goalkeeper Ricardo Goss. And Comrades marathon winner Khadi Desteyn insists she has no plans of running her last race anytime soon after setting a new uprun record and claiming a fifth title. These stories and others just after 8:30.
3: A very good morning with your Power News at 8. My name is Welibanzi Mazibuko. We start in Johannesburg as the legal battle in the case against alleged criminal kingpin Vusimuzi Khedmatlala is set to intensify when the matter returns to the High Court this morning, with the defense seeking access to additional evidence held by the state. Matlala's legal team is expected to apply for an order compelling prosecutors to disclose witness statements, several CCTV footage, as well as police vehicle tracking records that they believe may be relevant to the case. Matlala and his co-accused face 25 charges, including attempted murder, conspiracy, fraud and money laundering, stemming from three separate shooting incidents allegedly committed between August 2022 and January 2024. Prosecutors allege that Matlala orchestrated attacks targeting his former girlfriend Tebogo Tobejani, DJ Vetis and Mpumalanga businessman Josie Banyoni. Let's shift our attention to the Gauteng province as the Traffic Police Chief Inspector Samuel Mashaba has been placed on precautionary suspension pending the conclusion of a formal disciplinary process. This was announced by the office of the Premier, Banyaza Lesufi, adding that the decision comes after Mashaba's testimony at the Matlanga Commission. Mashaba admitted to allegations related to the misuse of official powers and accepting money from a police informant, among others. He has become the latest officer to be suspended within law enforcement over allegations of misconduct. Mashaba remains barred from entering government buildings or interacting with staff members until investigations are concluded. Here is the spokesperson for the Gauteng Provincial Government, Elijah Mhlanga.
5: The precautionary suspension follows his admissions at the Matlanga Commission last week during his evidence, and there emerged allegations of a serious nature which the provincial government of Gauteng has noted with concern. As a result, he has been suspended from his duties. He will have to undergo a disciplinary process, the outcome of which will be made public at the time when all processes would have been concluded.
3: In Mpumalanga, the search for 21-year-old Zenande Chulwane has entered its second week after the vehicle he was travelling in plunged into the Crocodile River in Mbombela in Mpumalanga. Chulwane remains missing 8 days after the crash. He was travelling with Godfrey Virgo and Dintswalo Khoza when the vehicle allegedly failed to stop at an intersection and crashed through a fence and ended up in the river last week Sunday. Despite the passing days, Chulwane's family says it is still holding on to hope that he will be found. Meanwhile, Mpumalanga's MEC for Community Safety, Jackie Marcy, has visited the scene.
6: Of course, to advocate for safety route, because the incident, it happened at night. We are reliable informed or alleged that they were coming for somewhere for entertainment, and they were doing around over 200 speed. When our engineer examined the vehicle, it was over 200 speed that they were doing. Hence, the vehicle capsized and fall out into the river. So we call our citizens to be responsible. Don't get behind that steering wheel while you are intoxicated.
3: And finally, in the Western Cape, the Umkhonto we Sizwe party leader, Jacob Zuma, has questioned whether the African National Congress still represents the values that guided the struggle for liberation. Speaking in Delft, in the northern suburbs of Cape Town, Zuma says many South Africans remain unemployed and continue to face economic hardships despite decades of democracy. He told supporters that the ANC they once trusted has changed and no longer reflects the organization they fought for. Zuma's remarks come as political parties intensify campaigning ahead of the 2026 local government elections, which are set for November.
0: As I say, we are faced with a problem to liberate ourselves. And some of us believe that the time has come, and we are saying, let us not be misled to believe that we are very free when we are not. That is the reason why we believe that which we took to be our political path was no longer something else. If we started to say, look, we are going wrong, they say, no.
3: The rand is trading at 16 rand 14 cents to the US dollar, 21 rand 71 cents to the pound sterling, and 18 rand 75 cents to the euro. Gold is trading at $4,322.47 per fine ounce, while Brent crude oil is at $83.47 a barrel. A look at the weather for today in Gauteng. Temperatures will range between 6 and 20 in Johannesburg, 8 and 22 in Tshwane. Vereeniging will see temperatures ranging between 7 and 21 degrees Celsius. If you missed it, let's recap the top story in Power News at this hour. The legal battle in the case against alleged criminal kingpin Vusimuzi Khetmatlala is set to intensify when the matter returns to the High Court in Johannesburg this morning. This is with the defense seeking access to additional evidence which is held by the state.
7: In power traffic, if you are traveling on the N14 northbound, the traffic is heavily backed up with delays starting just after the Braakfontein interchange. They clear before you get to the Jean Avenue exit due to an earlier incident in that area. If you are in Midrand and traveling on Allendale Road westbound, there are some delays that you'll bump into as you are approaching the old Pretoria Main Road intersection. Traffic lights are out in four ways at Monte Cassino Boulevard and Winnie Mandela Drive.
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0: 8 minutes after eight, this is the Power Breakfast. Happy Monday. Thank you so much for staying with us as we cruise into the final hour of the show this Monday morning, the 15th of June, 2026. Our lines are still open for you. The power line, 0861-987-000. WhatsApp, 083-303-7093. On X, at Tabiso Tima, or at PowerFM987. Please use that hashtag Power Breakfast. All right, in the last hour then, we spoke to the CASAC, the Council for the Advancement of the South African Constitution, reflecting on the latest developments around the impeachment process that is underway with Parliament seeking to hold the president accountability for all that happened around this robbery at his farm in Phalaphala and how he handled it. So we heard, of course, that the president on Friday filed papers to interdict Parliament from proceeding with the process while he wants the interdict to order that they await the conclusion of his review process as he seeks to review the report of the independent panel that found that there is a prima facie case for the president to answer. So that's we heard that. We'll see what happens to that. Those papers filed with the High Court. The matter has now been set down. We're here for September for arguments to be heard. So this is why the president, in the meantime, is seeking to interdict the proceedings in this impeachment process. So that's one to watch keenly, and we will see where that goes. It's the Power Breakfast on Power 98.7. Let's hear you out. Let's take one or two of your voice notes.
1: Good morning, TJ and the team. Bupila from Krugersdorp. Whatever initiatives the government is trying to come up with to fix the issue of immigration, then they're not going to work, those initiatives, until we fix the root problem, which has permeated South African society and has become a cancer, which is corruption. Corruption has been so long.

Carly Simon did the original. That's the Aussie version. Chocolate Starfish and You're So Vain. 7:22 under the Rock and Roll covers. Second one up this morning comes from Lawrence O'Brien. Lawrence is a graduate from the University of Sheffield, and he's carved out a bit of a niche for himself performing acoustic performances of classic hits. And they really don't come much more classic than the song we're doing today.

it's probably a sign of a great soul that you can take it, changes the genre into a rocky type song, or you can slow it right down. You can also flip it from male to female, and it still works. Lawrence O'Brien's version of Your Silver. All right.

0: Al Wilson from Hearts. Nothing but love in the middle of the day. Have you noticed people write love songs like that? 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And like afternoon delight. And of course they write so many songs about romantic evenings and nights and stuff like that. Nobody ever writes a love song about 7:30 in the morning.
1: This August, be sure to be at the ultimate non-stop concert lineup at the annual Lavenham August Theatre. Hear the incredible sounds of A Foreigner's Journey, combining the hits of Foreigner and Journey in one spectacular show. Plus, Yes Classics from Yes Please, Roxy Magic, Carnatica, perform a special summer afternoon show and many...

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You Told Me a Lie by the brilliant Smokey Wilson. And before that, we had Junior Parker with the best version ever of Taxman. That's from a recent release compilation, of course, on the Ace label called Here, There and Everywhere. Lots of people doing Beatles songs, which is always a good thing. And before that, Kenny Carter with You Better Get Hip Girl. Now, I don't know about you. Well, you probably don't know, actually. But Kenny Carter used to be there was a Speedway rider in the 70s called Kenny Carter from Halifax, where I'm from. He used to ride for Halifax Dukes. So whenever I see the name of the soul singer Kenny Carter, I think of Speedway. There you go. Anyway, moving on very quickly. It's Friday here on Morning Glory, and we've got lots of things lined up, lots of great tunes lined up. Well, I think we have. I know we have, including this. This is our Cobos track of the day. It's brand new from Newcastle's finest, Nats. That's K-N-A-T-S. It's brand new. It's out today. It's called Beauty and the Beast, open brackets, Peace, close brackets, on the Gearbox label. And it features the vocal talents of Mike Keats from the Cuban Brothers and also the guitar of Simon Bartholomew, who played with the brand new Heavies. So check out the vocals, check out the guitar, check out this tune, brand new from Nats, our Cobos track of the day.

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4: I mean should we see how this goes today we're going to do this tomorrow as well which is yeah okay so which direction is Shane Phelan facing if you are looking at the radio and you're confused let me run through this again Shane Phelan has Reading to the left of him, okay? Portsmouth to the right, and Winchester behind him. Which direction is he facing? Give us a call on 03444 7788 to win those tickets to go and see Westlife. Lines will close at 8:44. And on the way for you next, a little bit of Destiny's Child. And the man who's going to be doing six nights at Wembley Stadium next month, the one and only Bruno Mars.
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16: Donkeys in Covent Garden this Monday morning on the A40 High Holborn. It's as Shaftesbury Avenue is closed through to Charing Cross Road after a gas leak. And Donkeys are getting out of Chessington on the Leatherhead Road because the Templites, they're not far from Lidl with queues back towards the theme park. A half an hour travel time heading north over Battersea Bridge. That's because of the nearby closure of Albert Bridge. And there's still severe delays on the Victoria line due to track fault at Walthamstow Central. And no service on the Elizabeth line at Heathrow Terminal 5 on the Woolwich Ferry because of engineering works.

0: It's Queen on Magic Radio Breakfast for your Monday morning. I truthfully have not been watching, any of the World Cup so far. But, you know, first England game is on Wednesday. And I don't know if you've been watching Amanda Land, but I won't do any spoilers for you. But I think there's just six episodes in this current series. And the last one was about prom. And I feel very much like Amanda because she wanted the action to happen at her house and she wanted to hang out with her daughters. And I can hear myself going, if you want to invite your friends over, whatever, to watch the England game, that's absolutely fine. And he's like, yeah, Mum, no, I think we're going to Cernzo's house. And you know, when you're just like, yeah, fine, not a problem, not a bother. So hopefully you have made plans for the England game. If you're excited about that, I will definitely be watching, but sounds like probably on my own.
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0: It's Boy Band Summer here on Magic Radio, giving you the chance to win your way to see some of your favourite boy bands with Magic Radio's Got Your Tickets. This week, up for grabs, tickets to see Westlife at the O2 Arena in London on the 9th of October. Tony's in Banbury. Hello, Tony.
2: Hello, how are you?
0: Hi there. So we're going geography to try and win these Westlife tickets. And my limited geography tells me you're near Oxford.
2: I am. Not too far away.
0: Not too far away. To win tickets to go and see Westlife, these are well-sought-after tickets. It's their 25th anniversary tour. We're playing North, South, East and Westlife, and we have taken Shane Filan, and we've put him in a location with Reading to the left of him. I feel like I should be saying clowns to the left of me, jokers to the right. It's Reading to the left of him, Portsmouth to the right, and Winchester behind him. Tony, for those tickets to Westlife, tell me, please, which direction is he facing?
2: Shane is facing east.
0: He is facing east. Congratulations!
2: Absolutely brilliant, Harriet. The wife will be over the moon. She's a massive Westlife fan.
0: I know you are as well, Tony.
2: It's a... Yeah.

News, weather, traffic, and everything else you need to know before getting on the go. Your VOCM Mornings. This morning starting at 6. VOCM.

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1: Good morning, I'm Bobby Knock. Transit Cape Breton's new tap and pay system is in effect starting today. People can now pay their transit fare by tapping their debit or credit card. A new flat fare of $2.50 is also in effect today. People can travel anywhere in the Transit Cape Breton system with the new one-way fare. People can also get an app on the App Store or Google Play to buy a bus pass with unlimited rides. The Sydney woman charged in the death of 47-year-old Jason Allen Corbett is due back in Sydney Supreme Court today to set a trial date. 45-year-old Carrie Ann Mools is charged with second-degree murder in Corbett's death. Regional police say they found an unresponsive person at a home on Ryan Street in River Ryan on April 7th. Police say the person was pronounced dead after paramedics arrived and Mools was arrested at the home. Police say Mools and Corbett knew each other. Share prices are up in early trading today and crude oil is down after a tentative deal was announced on ending the Iran war and reopening the Strait of Hormuz. U.S. President Donald Trump confirmed the initial agreement and authorized an end to the U.S. naval blockade of Iranian ports. Iran is also confirming the deal but says it won't start until a signing Pakistan says will be held on Friday in Switzerland. Broader negotiations on issues including Iran's nuclear program are expected to continue over the next 60 days. Meanwhile, international standard Brent crude is now down by more than $4 US a barrel. Regional Council is holding a special meeting this afternoon. The only item on the agenda is an update by Chief Engineer Wayne McDonald on a new central library in the residential commercial project by Doucette Developments. The CBRM has been negotiating with the private developer to include the new library in his Edgewater project on the site of the former Royal Cape Breton Yacht Club next to the Holiday Inn Sydney waterfront. This afternoon's meeting by video conference is scheduled to get underway at 1:30. Prime Minister Mark Carney is leaving Ireland this morning for Geneva, Switzerland. He'll then travel to Avignon, France for the 2026 G7 Leaders Summit. Carney is scheduled to meet this afternoon with the President of the European Council, Antonio Costa, and the President of the European Commission, Ursula von der Leyen. Carney says the strands of a new world order could be woven at the G7 summit. And the federal government is introducing two major bills this week in the last days of the parliamentary sitting. The Liberal government has given notice it will bring forward a long-promised update to Canada's private sector privacy law. The bill is expected to include protections for children's data, as well as measures to make sure people's data isn't used for surveillance pricing. The government has also given notice it will introduce a bill respecting water, wastewater, and related infrastructure on First Nation lands. A previous bill was introduced in 2023, but it died when the last federal election was called. Coast 89.7 Sports, the Carolina Hurricanes have won the Stanley Cup with a 3-0 shutout of Vegas in Game 6. Hurricanes captain Jordan Staal won the Conn Smythe Trophy as the most valuable player in the playoffs. In Major League Baseball, the Yankees downed the Blue Jays 8-3 to win the rubber match in that series. Elsewhere, the Rangers beat the Red Sox 6-4. And in the WNBA, the Atlanta Dream trounced the Toronto Tempo 102-77. Coast 89.7 weather, mainly cloudy today. Fog patches breaking up this morning. Wind becoming southeast 20 near noon. A high of 15, a UV index of 8, or very high. Cloudy tonight with showers giving 5 millimeters beginning this evening. A risk of a thundershower late this evening and overnight. Fog patches developing this evening. Wind southeast 20, gusting to 40, a low of 9. Showers giving a further 5 millimeters ending in the afternoon tomorrow and then cloudy with a 30% chance of showers. A risk of a thundershower early in the morning. Fog patches tomorrow. Wind southeast 30, gusting to 50, becoming light in the afternoon, a high of 13. It's currently 8 degrees. 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

0: Coast, 89.7. Timeless Hits, East Coast Favorites, and Hypochondriacs and Waiting. I guess that could be the theme for the last couple of days, including the next couple of days, too. 621, as we wake you up for this Monday morning. Some clouds, some fog patches hanging around this morning. Start to clear up a little bit later. High up around 15. Cloud tonight. Showers beginning later on this evening. And risk of a thunder boomer this evening and overnight. Around 5 millimeters, but of course more. And thunder showers, fog patches redeveloping this evening, and a low of 9. Tuesday showers, any in the afternoon, cloudy chance of showers, risk of a thunder shower at around 5 millimeters of rain expecting. Of course, more in thunder showers, some fog patches, and a high only getting up to around 13. Wednesday looks like the best day so far this week. Mix of sun and cloud and a high near 18. At 6:22, it's 7 here at the Coast 89.7 with Tegan and Sarah on the way next.
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0: Coast 89.7, Timeless Hits, East Coast Favorites, the Dum Dums, Crash Test Dummies, and Afternoons, and Coffee Spoons at 6:40. Maybe sipping on a coffee here this morning. And if you're a fan of the Dum Dums, Crash Test Dummies, they're actually coming to Atlanta, Canada for two dates that I know of. Coming up July 3rd in Pictou and in St. John on July 30th. Then they head back to Ontario. And then I think they're doing a little stint overseas in the UK. Cloudy's road today. Today's those fog patches that you're seeing in your location right now. It should start to clear and a high up around 15. Cloudy tonight. Showers beginning later on this evening. There is a risk of a thunder shower this evening, around 5 millimeters, but of course more in thunder showers. Fog patches developing later on this evening. Winds gusting 20 to 40 and a low near 9. Tuesday showers ending in the afternoon, then cloudy. Chance of showers and a risk of a thunder shower again, around 5 millimeters. Fog patches hanging around. Wednesday mix of sun and cloud and a high up around 18. At 6:41, it is 7 here at the Coast, 89.7.
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0: Coast 89.7, Timeless Hits East Coast Favorites, Ed Sheeran and Happier. I hope you are. 6:49, 11 minutes in front of 7 o'clock as you're getting ready to go for this Monday. Maybe getting the kids up out of bed. That's a big chore. Getting them off to school, which, by the way, ends soon, right? Coming up at the end of this month. Getting ready for the summer break. Hopefully we'll get some summer weather to go along with it. Coming up on Thursday night, get ready for it. It is the Cape Breton Music Industry Hall of Fame Gala. This year's nominees, Gordy Sampson, Buddy McMaster, Alistair McGilvery, and Bill McNeil. 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
8: Now let's head over to the VOCM newsroom and get you caught up with a look at some of our top headlines this morning. Firefighters and city crews in Newfoundland and Labrador's capital responded to a landfill fire yesterday. Now, the air quality statement has been lifted. An organization in Newfoundland and Labrador that focuses on food availability and cost likes what they're seeing with the federal government's new food strategy. And personnel from two search and rescue squadrons will be rescuing the environment this week instead of humans in distress. We'll have these topics and more for your next VOCM News, and that's coming up with the major cast at 7:45.
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8: Good Monday morning. Good driving conditions for a lot of areas across the island. We've got fantastic sunshine splitting the rocks here in the metro region. And, like, there's a lot of sunshine across the island. Still a bit overcast there in the Port of Basque region and towards Burgio. We're going to see slowdowns today at the intersection of Portugal Cove Road and Major's Path. And look, I'm the first to admit, I was downplaying this, okay? I went through it on Friday, as I've been saying, and it was like, wow, this is so much more of a headache than I thought. So, yeah, the zipper merging was on point. I got to give you that. And hopefully we can continue to zipper merge our way.
11: You must have gone through it a good time, because I went through there,
8: really?
11: Too. And the zipper merging was woeful.
8: Like, northbound on Portugal Cove Road, there's four lanes feeding into one lane that it goes down to at the lights there. Yeah. So, needless to say, yes, Russell, I was very pleased with what I saw. But you know what? Mixed reviews. They're now coming into the newsroom. Columbus Drive, lane reductions there in both directions at Waterford Bridge Road overpass. Travel outlets, thumbs up. Oh, I should mention this. In about 25 minutes, there's going to be an outage for people in Mount Pearl on Jackman Drive. And it could also impact your driveway access. There's work happening there for a while. That's your VOCM traffic. I'm Jerry Lynn Mackey.
11: All right, let's see what's going on in weather. We're off to a decent start for a Monday, it must be said. But what does the rest of the week bring us? I wonder. Well, there's only one way to find out, as far as I'm concerned, and that's to talk to the Gander Weather Office. And this morning, Jerry Lynn spoke with Maxime Cloutier-Gervais about what we can expect over the next 24 to 48 hours.
12: Yeah, so in the short term, we don't have anything significant that would happen for like the Avalon Peninsula. We have clear skies in Conyngham and St. John's this morning. Some clouds in the Avalon South Bruin Peninsula that should clear up this morning. Sunny day in sight for the Avalon and the South. Maximum temperatures should reach the mid to high teens. Tonight we do have some showers that are possible for Conyngham and the Bruin Peninsula. We do have a low pressure system that will reach the Bruin Peninsula Tuesday afternoon and make its way towards St. John's by Tuesday night. We are looking at a rainy day for Wednesday, but that should taper off before Thursday.
8: I'm noticing a risk of thunder showers tomorrow for the Port of Basque area. What can folks expect there?
12: Yeah, so with the coming system for Tuesday, the low pressure system will make its way from the southwest Tuesday morning. So we did put a risk of a thunderstorm for Porto Basque. There's nothing quite significant with the rain amounts, nothing that should reach the warning criteria, but there is a risk for the southwest for these thunderstorms, yeah.
11: All right, there you go. That is a look at our weather for today with Maxime Cloutier-Gervais at the Gander Weather Office of Environment Canada.
8: Well, it's a beautiful Monday morning, but what's happening in Ottawa? Oh, lots of news. Steady belt, something happening on the national front. And to talk about everything under the sun that does go on in Ottawa, we're joined now by Tim Powers. Good morning, Tim.
13: Jerry Lynn, do you want to know how hot the sun was?
8: No,
13: you know
8: I don't.
13: Okay, well, I don't want to tell you that it was in the mid-30s. It was nice.
8: That's too hot, Tim.
13: It was. It wasn't the oppressive humidity yet. But I know you love the summer weather, so I just wanted to give you that update. How does that make you feel?
8: It feels like you're rubbing it in a little bit, if I'm honest.
13: No, I wouldn't do that to you.
8: All right, Tim, let's get down to business, because it seems like all the different countries are getting on board with this idea. The Carney government announced its safe social media policy last week. What's the reaction been?
13: Yeah, the Safe Social Media Act. So you remember a week prior, they had announced their AI policy, and a lot of that AI policy focused on enabling Canadian businesses and Canadians to take advantage of AI. They announced billions of dollars for that. There was criticism at the time that that's all great. Well, where are the protections? So last week, a week later, we got the protections as the government sees them in their Safe Social Media Act. They're going to spend, what is it, about $3 billion, I believe, initially. And a lot of it is things we've heard from other jurisdictions like Australia. So, you know, bans for different social media accounts for 16 years of age and under with exemptions, potentially legislation that'll create a digital oversight body and a person responsible for looking into all of these things. There was some strong language about the threat of digital media. Our own Dr. Ogden Emmy, who was the head of the CMA, was part and parcel of a news conference that had a lot of experts that spoke about the real threat they see from different technologies to young people. By and large, all of the measures that the government announced were pretty well received. Mm-hmm. There was some criticism from the Conservatives that some of what the government is proposing to do may infringe on privacy. It may involve collecting data that it shouldn't collect. But for the most part, there was universal praise of what the government was doing. But the questions about how effective it would be were the chorus, how quickly the legislation would get stood up, how quickly the government will be able to enforce different aspects of their social media policy.

0: Coast 89.7, Timeless Hits, East Coast favorite, Smokey, and living next door to Alice. Who is Alice? 713, good morning, and welcome to Monday. I'm Bill Bradley. Fog still persisting here this morning, and cool. Temperature at 8, and not warming up much warmer than that. More on that coming up, along with Jackie DeShannon. Put a little love in your heart. Why do we do it? Researchers in Spain say that they found people wandering through museums, empty rooms, and even supermarkets, they go in an anti-clockwise direction. And a lot of scientists say it remains a mystery, but I think that the supermarkets have figured it out because they say approximately 90% of people are right-handed, and moving counterclockwise naturally positions your right arm closer to the shelves, making it easier and more subconscious to reach out and grab the items that you want. So maybe they figured it out.
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0: deadline. This one related to the big changes coming for student loan borrowers. We'll have details this morning and a discussion on the Brian Lehrer Show weekday mornings at 10 right here on WNYC in New York. In the upper 60s now with clouds, sunny, and a high near 80 degrees today with strong winds.
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3: Washington. I'm Dave Mattingly. The U.S. and Iran are expected to sign an agreement on Friday in Switzerland to end the war. President Trump announced the deal yesterday on Truth Social, with Pakistan having served as a mediator. Oil prices dropped on word of the agreement. The UK's Court of Appeal is ruling at this hour on whether the British government acted properly when it banned a pro-Palestinian protest group. Earlier this year, London's High Court ruled the British government acted illegally when it labeled Palestinian Action a terrorist organization. NPR's Fatima Al-Kassab has more from London.
4: Palestine Action, a protest group which mostly targets Israeli weapons factories around the UK, was labelled a terrorist organisation by the British government last summer, leading to the arrest of thousands of supporters around the UK. London's High Court ruled earlier this year that this ban was unlawful and disproportionate, but the government then appealed that decision. Last week, four activists from the group were sentenced to a total of more than 20 years in prison for raiding an Israeli weapons factory in England in 2024. The four were convicted.

0: convicted of criminal damage, but given harsher sentences because the judge said the incident had a terrorist connection. Human rights groups have called it an attack on the right to protest. Fatima Kassab, NPR News, London.
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2: On WNYC in New York, upper 60s with clouds now at 6:32. Good morning, I'm Michael Hill. More than 80,000 fans showed up for the first FIFA World Cup match at MetLife Stadium over the weekend. The local host committee says 80,663, to be exact, people came to New Jersey to watch Brazil and Morocco battle to a 1-1 draw. Officials say fans who arrived during recommended travel windows got into the stadium before kickoff. Most spectators left the area within about 3 hours after the final whistle. The host committee says people heading to tomorrow's match between France and Senegal should plan and use NJ Transit or the official stadium shuttle service as transportation. And the FIFA World Cup is in its first week, and fans are still pouring into the region. Isai Alvarez attended the Brazil-Morocco match over the weekend. It was the first World Cup game, as we said, at the stadium known as MetLife. He says the stadium was packed.
3: It's busy. Like, it's packed. Like, there's no space. You can't, like, sit comfortable. It's horrible.
2: As we said, the next World Cup match there at New York, New Jersey Stadium, MetLife Stadium, when France and Senegal face off tomorrow. New York City will hold a ticker tape parade on Thursday to mark the New York Knicks' first NBA championship since 1973. The parade will step off at 10 o'clock in the morning by Battery Park and travel north along Broadway through the Canyon of Heroes and finish at City Hall. Now, immediately after the parade, Mayor Mamdani will give the team keys to the city at a special City Hall ceremony. To cap off the celebration, several city buildings will be lit up in blue and orange Thursday evening, including City Hall, the David Dinkins Municipal Building, and Brooklyn Borough Hall. Go New York, go New York, go. What a way to earn a championship. Delays on downtown N and Q trains. Some LIRR trains have revised schedules to allow for additional service to the U.S. Open on Long Island. NJ Transit says the 703 Northeast Quarter departure from New Brunswick canceled. Take the 713 instead. Normal traffic, so we see now on the roads. Alternate side parking, the meters are in effect. Windy upper 60s now with some clouds, and it's humid. Sunny and 78. Strong winds today, gusting and topping 20 miles an hour.
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5: It's Morning Edition from NPR News. 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
6: And I'm A. Martinez in Los Angeles, California. President Trump will join leaders of the world's wealthiest nations for a summit in the French Alps today, known as the G7.
5: The meeting, we expect, will involve talk of that peace agreement between the United States and Iran. The closure of the Strait of Hormuz raised oil prices and affected just about every economy on Earth.
6: We turn now to NPR's Eleanor Beardsley, who is following from France. Eleanor, this G7 summit will open in a few hours. What's the mood there?
7: Well, leaders will be bracing for the arrival of President Trump later today, but that's usually the case because he has a tendency to dictate the timing, the agenda, and the mood of such international summits. Commentators are saying he'll be arriving in a good mood, like a hero, fresh off of a deal to end the war with Iran. But European analysts are also noting that both the U.S. and Iran are claiming total victory, and that the U.S. is only fixing something it had broken. So basically, the world is back to where we were before the U.S. and Israel launched this war 107 days ago, they say. French President Emmanuel Macron is hosting the summit. This is his last G7, his last year in office. He reacted last night when the news broke, speaking from Evian-les-Bains in the French Alps, where he'll be receiving President Trump and the leaders of Canada, Japan, the UK, Italy, and Germany later today. He was cautiously optimistic. Here he is.
8: L'objectif, voir les conséquences de cet accord, le soutien au Liban.
7: He says, we need to see the consequences of this agreement. Its support for Lebanon, the reopening of the Strait of Hormuz long term, and of course, an agreement on Iran's nuclear and ballistic weapons.
6: So, trying to remember, didn't European leaders say that they would help reopen the Strait of Hormuz once the fighting stops? If so, I mean, is that still on the table?
7: Yes, it absolutely is. Around 40 countries met in April in Paris, led by Britain and France, and they said they would contribute to such a force once the war ends. And France has an aircraft carrier in the region, the Charles de Gaulle, standing by. Alice Ruffo, who is France's deputy defense minister, spoke this morning on the radio. Here she is.
9: Oui, nous sommes prêts.
7: So she says we are ready to contribute to reopening this strait and demining it as long as there's this agreement in place and the fighting has stopped. You know, Trump disparaged, he even mocked British Prime Minister Keir Starmer and President Macron for this offer of force after the war ends a couple months ago. But he wants them involved today. Analysts say Trump will be counting on these allies to help him buttress the deal and give it credibility. So we likely will see Trump treating his allies with respect in the next couple of days, they say.
6: Okay, so that's the big topic at the G7. What else will be discussed there?
7: Artificial intelligence, world trade imbalances, immigration, and also the war in Ukraine, which is a top priority. Ending it is for Europeans. That's four of the G7 members. President Zelensky will be at the summit. Ukraine has been very successful, striking deep into Russia with its own, you know, drones and missiles long range. That's crippling Russian oil refining capacity. And Zelensky's hoping that strength will get Trump back to the negotiating table to put pressure on Russia to end the war.
6: And one more thing. Anything else on President Trump's European agenda?
7: Well, the summit ends Wednesday, but we know President Trump will be staying at least through Wednesday night because he's been invited to a tete-a-tete dinner by President Macron at the Palace of Versailles, where there will be fireworks to celebrate America's 250th anniversary.
6: But no octagon cage at the palace. You haven't seen
7: No.
6: That. That's NPR's Eleanor Beardsley. Thank you.
7: Thank you.
5: Elsewhere in the world, we're about to hear the sounds of a city at the center of the Ebola outbreak. The city is Bunia in the Democratic Republic of Congo. The outbreak includes almost 800 confirmed cases and 180 deaths. It's been hard for reporters to gain access to Bunia, but Emmett Livingstone and photographer Arsene Mpiana are there for NPR.
10: In Bunia, people no longer greet each other with a handshake. Although the streets are lively and most people are carrying on as before, there are moments of discordance. A jeep packed with health workers in full protective suits and goggles speeds down the road. And within hours of arriving, the scale of the crisis becomes impossible to ignore.
11: I'm looking at the tiling in front of a shop, which is covered in greenish liquid. A disinfectant team has just turned up and taken a body away. According to the story that locals are telling, it was an ill patient who was on the back of a motorbike being transported to hospital who projectile vomited and then died.
12: Don't Stop by Boyan and Falcone and Life Raft by Phrase. We're coming up on the last segment of music for this hour, and we're going to be raising the energy to end off the set. Artists you'll hear include Joy Orbison, Overmono, Skyfall, Logic 1000, George Riley, Lando, D'Lo Avery, Hamlet, J-Hus, Asake, Burna Boy, Central C, Sexy Red, and Mansour Brown, in that order. Before I go, I also want to remind you to stick around for the second hour of the program, as Mix has got another selection of beautiful music for your ears. Now, here's Joy Orbison, Overmono, and Skyfall with a high-octane banger called Lippy. Keep it locked.

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0: for our members from their agencies. But what really made it crazy, the minimum wage had also went up, and it was above what my members was earning at the time. And no matter how many times I reached out to lawmakers, the city council, the assembly, Hochul's office, no one would get involved. And thanks to you, we discovered that the state does not acknowledge the minimum wage for city and state employees, which is totally ridiculous, because the people that make these laws and change these laws of the minimum wage are the ones who are denying us the increase.
1: And if you can tell me, right. It was a crazy thing. I want to give people a sense of who it is that is working these jobs, right? I mean, you have a lot of single moms working really hard.
0: Students. And that's a really crazy thing too, because CUNY is a lot of these individuals, like I said, was being is going to face losing their jobs and their hours and their medical benefits, and they will still be employed by the university. Most of these individuals are students. You're cutting the employees that are students to the university. I mean, you're...
1: And they'll lose their health care. You told me there was some going down to 6 hours a week?
0: Yeah. Yes, they are working. These are students. They're working 20 hours a week in order to qualify for city benefits. And they're cutting them down from 20 to 6, which means they're going to lose their medical coverage. Mm-hmm. And we're arguing that, you know, people are losing their Medicaid and things like that. You know, we're hypocritical in a way.
1: Absolutely.
0: Because you're taking away, people are losing their Medicaid by the government cuts. And now, you know, we're arguing about this, but you turn around doing it not only to your employees, you're doing it to your students. These are students of CUNY, and that's a major problem. That hurts enrollment.
1: Right. And so, Professor Bell, I want to just in the sense of here's this.

Yo, you don't know, say this is DJ Easy, run track. You don't know, say big things come out, all the girls them seek out themselves and dress nice and dress neat, you know? Okay, yeah, rising sun, yeah.

0: my flying machine going. 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Balance yourself like a bird on a beam in the air. She goes.
1: Where?
0: There she goes.
1: Up, up, and she goes it higher. Ooh, my, the moon is on fire.
0: Come, Josephine, in my flying machine going up, fall on through.

0: owe you. 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
1: Oh, dear, don't hit the moon.
0: No, dear, not yet, but soon you for me.
1: Oh, dear, you're a fly kid.
0: Not me. I'm a sky kid.

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1: Groundwater takes tens of thousands of years to form in aquifers deep underground, but across the Southwest, the water table is dropping fast. Next time, Here and Now.
2: 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Checking traffic, here's Jack Helbig.
3: Still accident-free on this Monday morning, both on and off the highways, but you will need to find an alternate route if you take MLK Jr. Drive between East 105 and Wade Park specifically, because there's a blocked tree blocking that road.
2: Thank you, Jack. Partly sunny today, the high reaching 71. Increasingly cloudy tonight, a low of 56 degrees. For Tuesday, mostly sunny, a high of 76 degrees in the forecast. Right now, cloudy, 57 degrees in Akron. Overcast skies, 60 degrees in downtown Cleveland at 721.
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5: It's Monday morning, and we're with you on Morning Edition from NPR News. I'm Steve Inskeep.
6: And I'm A. Martinez. Across the country, there are some people who are angry about data centers. Opposition to new facilities often comes from grassroots activism, or does it? NPR's Jeff Brumfield looked into claims of a sinister plot to undermine data center growth.
7: Last month at an event titled Harnessing American Power, Interior Secretary Doug Burgum was upset by growing local opposition to data centers. And Burgum claimed it wasn't what it seemed.
8: It's not organic and local. Some of this is foreign source dark money.
7: Over on the podcast All In, which is hosted by a group of tech multimillionaires who call each other besties, there was also talk of foreign influence, specifically from China. Fund manager Gavin Baker was recently on the show.
9: It is starting to feel or seem like there may be a CCP-funded campaign.
7: The theory is that China is paying local groups of people to oppose data centers. The idea of a Chinese plot is catching on among the tech investors backing data center construction, people like Canadian multimillionaire Kevin O'Leary. He made his name on the TV show Shark Tank, and now he's an investor in a giant data center in Utah. It will be larger than Manhattan. When local opposition began to build,
10: we dug in. I got my guys to go a deep dig into the IP addresses, and here's what we found out. This is fascinating.
7: And he claims to have found evidence for Chinese influence.
10: We found two cells inside of Utah, Alliance for a Better Utah.
7: We'll come back to them in a second. The other one?
10: Elevate Strategies, also a cell operating inside of Utah. Gabby Finlayson. Gabby, what are you doing?
7: I called Gabby Finlayson, a senior partner at Elevate Strategies.
11: Today it's nice, actually. It's been like really weird, I feel like, lately, but it's very nice today.
7: Elevate Strategies is a consulting firm based in Salt Lake that helps Democratic candidates to run for office in Utah and elsewhere. She says she has no idea why Kevin O'Leary decided her firm was a Chinese cell seeking to undermine his data center project.
11: Yeah, I mean, I think we have been as confused as anybody.
7: Elevate has mentioned the data center on social media, but nobody's paying them to do it, she says. Finlayson is from Utah, born and raised. She admits she did live outside the state for a while, but she wasn't in China.
11: Yeah, I don't know. Iowa doesn't look a lot like Beijing.
7: What about that other organization, Alliance for a Better Utah? Well, I called them too, and they were equally perplexed.
12: I grew up watching Shark Tank occasionally with my dad. I'm like, why is this guy talking about us?
7: Elizabeth Hutchings is the communications director for Alliance for a Better Utah, a small progressive nonprofit also based in Salt Lake City. O'Leary name-checked people who didn't even work there anymore. And he claimed
12: there was evidence that millions of dollars were being funneled from the Chinese Communist Party to us. You know, it was such an outrageous claim. We laughed.
7: In fact, they found it so funny, they made a fundraising video mocking the idea on social media. They displayed a hammer and sickle while asking for donations from local Utahans. They're also suing on behalf of citizens who claim they weren't adequately consulted about the project. So, is there any evidence that China is trying to stoke U.S. opposition to data centers?
13: We haven't found much.
7: Darren Linville is head of the digital forensics lab at Clemson University, which tracks foreign influence campaigns online. China, like a lot of countries, controls armies of social media bots that can try to sway the online discourse. But Linville says they're not talking much about this topic. And Chinese state media appears much more intent on promoting Chinese data centers.
13: China tends to care a lot more about what you think about China and China's economy than they do about what you think of your neighbor or what's happening in your own backyard here in the United States.
7: Linville says he can't completely rule out that the Chinese are quietly paying influencers or others to oppose data centers, but he points out there's no need. A recent Gallup poll found 71% of Americans oppose data center construction in their communities.
13: I think in this case, the people talking about data centers are real people with real passions and real perspectives and real opinions.
7: In Utah, those people appear to have forced Kevin O'Leary to scale back his plans. After the president of the Utah Senate raised concerns, he agreed to shrink his data center project to a quarter of its original size. Jeff Brumfield, NPR News.
5: Some other news now. A plane crashed in Butler, Missouri on Sunday. 12 people were killed. Here's Madeline Fox with our member station KCUR.
14: The single-engine turboprop took off around 11:30 a.m. from Butler Memorial Airport. It was carrying 11 skydivers plus the pilot, authorities said. The Pacific Aerospace 750 XL plane came down minutes after

0: identifying information. Sheriff Anderson said family members were at the Butler Memorial Airport at the time of the crash.
1: There's nothing we really can say to make it better. We just pray for them and their loved ones and their friends and their family and hope that they can recover to some sense of normalcy if we can.
0: Congressman Mark Alford, who represents the Butler area, told KMBC 9 that the investigation will take months, possibly years.
2: Just getting to enjoy God's green earth and then have something like this turn so tragic while potentially other family members were watching, it's tragic.
0: According to the FAA, the aircraft certification was active until January 2030. Butler Memorial Airport is popular with skydivers. For NPR News, I'm Madeline Fox in Kansas City.
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4: Cloudy, 57 degrees now in Alabama.

88.9 WERS with Nathaniel Ratliff, who has been added to the lineup for the next Farm Aid benefit concert, which happens in September. Dave Matthews Band, a whole lot of very talented people, and Nathaniel Ratliff joining him as well. So let's bring on Weezer right now. Say It Ain't So on ERS.

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2: The hospital director is Dr. Passion Mazirine.
3: Ils n'ont pas peur, mais ils ont très peur.
2: He says doctors are not just afraid, they're very afraid. There isn't enough protective equipment. The Ebola response is still beginning, and so far there are only a handful of places where Ebola patients are being treated at the recommended standards. One of them is in Rwampara, just outside of Bunia, where an Ebola treatment center has been set up between a displacement camp and a field of maize. 18 patients with confirmed infections are receiving care here, in small cabins with see-through screens, which allows doctors to keep watch around the clock. Entering the isolation cabins requires full protection. I'm here in Rwampara Ebola Treatment Center, and I'm in an Ebola ward with doctors going from isolated room to isolated room checking on Ebola patients. All of us are in full protective gear, which includes a bib, two layers of clothing, several layers of gloves, goggles, a mask. It's difficult to describe the level of discomfort wearing one of these suits. It's very hot in Ituri, the sun is bright. It's very difficult to breathe inside the suit. And on top of that, the goggles fog up, so it's also difficult to see. These are the conditions under which doctors have to work. The Ebola patients themselves, some of them appear to be in a great deal of pain. We heard some people crying out. The doctor said that at a certain stage of the Ebola virus disease, the whole body aches and it's extremely painful. Emergency health workers say this patient is severely ill and needs a respirator. It's been ordered but hasn't yet arrived. Dr. Richard Cogent is a specialist in critical care and emerging infectious disease.
4: The patients traverse des moments très difficiles.
2: Dr. Cogent says what patients are going through is extremely difficult. The species of Ebola virus circulating has no vaccine, but with proper care, the disease is not necessarily a death sentence, and there are glimmers of hope. In Rwampara, about a dozen patients are on their way to making a full recovery. The outbreak was caught late, which is causing much of the suffering here. Health workers are desperately trying to catch up. For NPR News, I'm Emmett Livingstone in Bunia.
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6: Good morning. You're listening to 91.5 WBEZ. I'm Claire Lane. Glad to have you with us after a whirlwind World Cup weekend. Right now, we've got about 58 degrees along the lake, climbing to a high near 76. And Fox Corp, many of us have been watching the World Cup on Fox, but apparently it's buying streaming platform Roku in a cash and stock deal valued at $22 billion. The deal will give Fox access to the Roku channel, first-party data, and more than 100 million global streaming households. Fox is a media giant that includes sports, news, and entertainment content, as well as Tubi. Stay with us. Still continuing with business news this morning, a Marketplace Morning Report about 7 minutes away, talking summer and home buying season. It's certainly here. So why does the housing market still feel frozen? A story along with the day's business news 7 minutes away on the Marketplace Morning Report. Stay with us.

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1: Traffic starting to fill in a bit, coming about on the Stevenson Crash, Pulaski blocking a lane. 40 minutes, 355 to the drive, inbound Ike now 42 from 90. Kennedy out heavier into the O'Hare terminals from Mannheim. Catching some early morning flights, 43 minutes if you are taking the Kennedy to O'Hare this morning.
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1: 58 degrees, mostly sunny skies at 745.
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1: 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The Supreme Court is set to decide whether birthright citizenship will continue. That's been the law for more than 150 years. It's unclear how the court will rule, but the uncertainty has left many immigrant moms fearful about their baby's future. WBEZ's Adriana Cardona-McGeegod spoke with two expecting mothers waiting to see what the court will decide.
5: I met up with Jennifer, an asylum seeker from Venezuela, at a Northwest Side community center where her five-year-old son attends pre-K. WBEZ is only using her first name because she's worried about her pending asylum case. Jennifer is 7 months pregnant. She plans to name her baby daughter Gianna. She says it means God Almighty. But that sense of excitement is mixed with a sense of fear that her daughter could be born stateless if the Supreme Court upholds Trump's ban on birthright citizenship. She tries to make light of her fears by joking about how she copes.
6: Pero sí, sí lo pienso mucho, lo hablo mucho con ChatGPT. Él me mantiene en calma, me dice, no pues.
5: I talk about it a lot with ChatGPT, she says. It keeps me calm. It tells me a decision hasn't been made yet.
6: Todavía no se ha tomado una decisión.
5: Jennifer has a flurry of questions about the future that ChatGPT can't really answer, like, will her baby be able to someday go to college? She also has a lot of practical questions. I ask myself, what type of birth certificate will I get in the hospital? What will I show at her school for ID? What will she be, undocumented? Is she a nobody?
6: O sea, ella que es una indocumentada como tal. O sea, ella va a ser, no es nadie.
5: As the federal government focuses on ramping up arrests and deportations, Jennifer says she and her partner feel like they have no choice but to eventually leave the U.S. Their plan is to save up and live on their own terms. But her partner works in construction. She worries he could get deported.
6: Que él salga y que ya no regrese.
5: And Jennifer is terrified that he'll leave for work one day and never return. She doesn't want to be here alone, in limbo.
6: No tengo nada, o sea, quedo en el limbo.
5: But if birthright goes away, she doesn't know how she'll get her baby's citizenship. With no local Venezuelan consulate, obtaining Venezuelan citizenship for her child seems hard. While Jennifer is worried about how she might navigate all these uncertainties the ruling could bring, another expecting mom I met is afraid that if birthright goes away, she might not even be able to survive here. Paola, an asylum seeker from Colombia, is expecting a baby girl. She's living Jennifer's biggest nightmare. Her partner was recently deported. Paola and her 7-year-old daughter live in a spare room at a friend's apartment in the west suburbs. She's 2 months behind in rent. She burned through her savings, paying bond for her husband when he got arrested for not having a driver's license. He got deported anyway. She's due August, but she has no money, no clothes for her unborn child. And no one will hire her for work.

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1: And I'm Steve Inskeep with a story that took me to Manhattan.
2: Just getting out of the New York City subway, which I love, although I learned in recent years that it is far more expensive to build and operate than subways in other great cities around the world. New York is an expensive city to govern, and that is the topic of the interview I'm going to do with the head of Mayor Zohran Mamdani's Commission on Government Efficiency. Coach, I think. That's one of the questions I have for Patrick Gaspard, the head of the commission. How do you pronounce the acronym for this commission?
3: COGE.
2: COGE.
3: COGE. It is exactly what you think it is, Steve. I know what's in the back of your mind when you ask that question.
2: Go on. What is in the back of
3: it
2: my mind?
3: It does rhyme with Doge.
2: Elon Musk's Department of Government Efficiency led the Trump administration in firing people, gutting agencies, gaining access to sensitive data, disrupting services, violating laws, and often having to rehire people who were fired. It's not clear what the chaos saved as federal spending kept climbing.
3: This effort is entirely the opposite of that.
2: Patrick Gaspard contends that New York's Commission on Government Efficiency will listen to people in a genuine effort to save. He's been holding public hearings. His Democratic Socialist mayor promised government would do more: free buses, cheaper housing, cheaper groceries. To have a chance at doing more, Mamdani's government would have to make do with less. When I heard that you wanted to do this in New York City, one of my thoughts was, this is absolutely central to what Mamdani is trying to do, that he will fail if he runs out of money.
3: Well, I think we will all fail if New York City runs out of money. We know that we're at a time when there's extraordinary downward pressure on public resources.
2: He wants to expand city services, which is not going to happen if they cost two or three or four times what they ought to cost.
3: If the cost goes up, then it is not feasible that one can deliver on all the things that New Yorkers need. But I go a step further, Steve. You know, this is a young leader who was serious about delivering on the promise of progressivism. He made it abundantly clear that he took budget seriously, that he had matured in how he thought about the partnership between the private sector and the public sector, particularly as in regards to housing. And he understood that his victory as a young Muslim American democratic socialist in this city would be watched carefully by people across the country, even on the, you know, other side of the ocean, and that he had to be seen as effective, serious, and sober about budgeting, about the coherence of the agencies, and on delivering on the things that he made a commitment to in the campaign, but more broadly, on the quality of life and the esprit de corps of this city.
2: I came to this interview on the subway. Some years ago, the New York Times had an investigation of the cost of the subway and found that not only does it take decades and decades to build new subway lines, they cost something like seven times more than in other really expensive cities around the world. Do you think you have to cut back on things like that?
3: I think that one of the reasons why I did not hesitate when the mayor asked me if I would join this charter revision commission and then take on the responsibility of chair is he said very, very clearly that we've got to lower the cost of lifting up an affirmative vision for people's lives in New York. And that means mass transit. It means housing. It means childcare. It takes too long to build things. I'll give you like one example of an obsession that I have. There are, if you're trying to paint a bike lane in New York, you have to go through the same rigorous process as somebody who is putting up a 20-story building.
2: Permitting and everything else.
3: Okay.
2: Environmental impact of the paint.
3: Yeah, and there are arduous processes in the Department of Building that need to be simplified.
2: Do you think public sector unions are on your side here or a little suspicious of what you're doing?
3: Look, you know, the president of New York City's largest public sector union, AFSCME, Henry Garrido, is on this commission, and he and other commission members from different sectors appreciate that in order for the whole ship to be able to sail forward, that everyone's going to have to help row.
2: Even though it might mean fewer union jobs or different union jobs.
3: Look, you and I, Steve, have lived in a very short period of time through the end of the industrial economy to the construction of the service economy and we still have the whiplash from the digital economy that we're in, and a new god is being born even now that we have no name for.
2: A new god, you're talking about artificial intelligence.
3: Yeah, which will have, like, tremendous change across all of the sectors that New Yorkers rely on for job growth and job development. Henry Garrido, I'm going to be careful speaking for Henry and his members, but they appreciate that this thing is coming at them, and they want a government that can shore up the workforce and create pathways for the new kinds of jobs that are going to be available in the public sector, even as they make sure there are protections in place for the current jobs and the current economy that we live in.
2: If the political left fails to prove it can deliver efficient government, does the political left just plain fail?
3: Well, you know, I think that the political center and the political right have proven for a number of decades now that they're not able to deliver consistently on effective government that allows folks to feel secure and to feel as if that they're getting something back for their taxes. But I think that this mayor would tell you that if you set partisanship aside, he is determined to make people so much more confident about government in general. We've already seen his success on the child care resources that have been made available for struggling parents in the city. I will take your point that if he's successful, once he's successful on those fronts, it will create a model of left governance that will put up points on the board for progressives.
2: Patrick Caspard, thanks very much for coming by.
3: Thank you, Steve.
2: He's the head of New York Mayor Zohran Mamdani's Commission on Government Efficiency.

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1: Paul Rudnick has always been obsessed with spy thrillers, the gadgets. Cases, the luxurious backdrops, his

0: working in an axis alliance with the United States and Israel. The Iranians view the next phase of this as seeking to decouple the United States and Israel from this central front of Lebanon. And so I think one of the major questions that we're going to see resolved in the coming days is what Iran's position is, and if it is indeed a red line, as they've said, that the Israelis must withdraw from Lebanon and entirely cease their attacks and their state of siege. Many analysts in Lebanon over the months have been concerned that potentially Iran would have to use its leverage to deal with its own economic situation and some of its priorities. In recent days, the Iranians have stunned much of the world in how ferociously they've responded and retaliated against Israel for its attacks and particularly its bombings on Beirut. So what's different in a way from the JCPOA framework, and we're far from having something extensive like that, but in the approach of the Iranians, they are trying to embed within this documentable conditions that if the United States doesn't follow through on them, the Iranians have the ability to try to resume. But there's a question on whether or not Iran is, as some of the critics internally are saying, giving up too much strategic leverage. Could they then reimpose a kind of asymmetric state of closure on the Strait of Hormuz after the world economy gets back into motion, et cetera? Yes, they could, but the narrative would be different. And the last thing I would say is whether the bombs stop falling or not, Israel in the coming days, weeks, and months is going to intensify its internal covert operation campaign inside of Iran to try to foment and encourage even more unrest and violence to try to further destabilize the Iranian state.
1: Jeremy Scahill, I want to thank you for being with us, co-founder of Dropsite News. Coming up here in Belfast, Northern Ireland, an estimated 20,000 people rallied to condemn racism following days of anti-immigrant violence. Stay with us.

song by IU Peter. This is Democracy Now!, democracynow.org, the War and Peace Report. I'm Amy Goodman. We're broadcasting from Northern Visions TV, community television here in Belfast. We're here in Belfast for the Docs Ireland Film Festival. The film about Democracy Now!, Steal the Story, Please, will be premiering first at the film festival on Tuesday night at Queen's Cinema. We look forward to seeing folks there. I'll be there with the director, Tia Lesson. Here in Belfast, Northern Ireland, tens of thousands of people gathered Saturday outside Belfast City Hall for a rally organized by United Against Racism. The solidarity protest, which was supported by local trade unions, followed several days of violence in Northern Ireland in which masked rioters set fire to houses and cars, targeting immigrants and ethnic minorities. In one incident, four masked men reportedly chased a nurse into the Ulster Hospital. In another, two Ugandan health workers were barricaded in their home for

0: hours as neighboring properties burned and rioters threw stones at their windows. Emergency services told them it was too dangerous to try and leave. Their pastor eventually managed to negotiate their exit. This is Belfast resident Greg Sachno, who attended the Together Against Hate demonstration.
1: It's wrong. It's racism. And it's not what this city is. So everybody here today is united in support of our migrant and new arrivals. We're here showing solidarity. This is what this city is about. And I say to those racists, you're not welcome. This isn't your city. This belongs to everybody.
0: The disorder began a week ago after an asylum seeker from Sudan was charged with attempted murder and a stabbing attack. As video of the attack circulated online, calls for protest against immigration followed. The family of the victim, Stephen Ogilvy, who lost his eye in the attack, urged against violence. They wrote in a statement, quote, "We are aware of the tensions and talk of the protests following this incident. We want to make it absolutely clear that overnight unrest is not welcome. We do not want this terrible tragedy to be used to divide people or fuel hostility," they wrote. Less than 24 hours after the attack, hundreds of people joined protests, some becoming violent. Police in Belfast deployed water cannons to quell the anti-immigrant rioters. At least 23 people were arrested, 12 police officers injured. Hilary Benn, the UK Northern Ireland secretary, condemned the violence as racist thuggery, speaking on Sky News.
2: Well, if you are targeting people on the basis of their colour of their skin, how else can you describe them? That is racist thuggery. There's no question about it at all, because we are a society where, as Martin Luther King famously said, we should judge people by the content of their character and not by the colour of their skin. And these are people who have come to Northern Ireland, settled. Someone was forced out of their home. They've been living here for 20 years. And they're working in the health service. They're working in industry. They are colleagues and friends of people who were born and brought up in Northern Ireland. And there is no place for this whatsoever.
0: Hilary Benn is Northern Ireland's Secretary of State. He's an MP, a member of the British Parliament. He's also the son of the late MP for over 50 years, Tony Benn, the famous anti-war Labour MP. When the anti-immigrant violence broke out, Belfast resident Ruchira Rangaprasad put out a call on social media offering to provide food to people too scared to leave their homes and also requested volunteers help make the deliveries.
3: I think I'm personally scared to step out of my house. I don't want to be out. I don't want to, because especially like there was like a hit list being passed around with like addresses and all of that. So And a lot of those hit list roads are very close to me. And there are so many, like literally basically every single area in Belfast is somehow on that hit list. So like people are scared to step out of their home, and food is like a basic need. And especially like a nutritious home cooked food is so, so important, especially during this time. So that's why I thought, okay, let me like cook and help feed people. I've been in Northern Ireland about 3 years now. Actually, if anything, I feel like from this experience from yesterday and today, I have a lot more respect for Northern Ireland, and I love Northern Ireland and Belfast a lot more, because in one day 30 plus people showed up, all strangers, just being like, I will help. And there's literally war out there. There's petrol bombs being thrown out there, and they don't care, and they're like, we will help and we will give this food, and you know, we got you. And that spirit I have never seen in any other city. So I actually love Belfast.
0: For more, I'm joined in studio here in Belfast, Northern Ireland, by two guests. Sinead Marmion is an immigration lawyer based in Belfast. Patrick Corrigan is the Northern Ireland director of Amnesty International UK. We welcome you both to Democracy Now! It's great to be with you in studio here at Northern Vision. Patrick, let's begin with you. You both were at the mass protest this weekend. That protest
4: really exciting. First time I'm releasing a collection of things that I've been working on for about 2 years. So that's great to have that coming to a close. But yeah, I decided to put it together with a bunch of local filmmakers to do a film festival with the release. So
5: that's amazing. And tell us about this film festival.
4: Yeah, I have a BFA in acting. So I have a ton of friends who are actors and filmmakers and artists of all kinds. And I just love the idea of getting together in the community and all learning from each other and supporting each other and doing the thing. So I reached out to a bunch of friends and then had a bunch of people reach out to me. And there are 7 different local film groups doing a film for each song, and it will play at the Pearl on Main, and we'll do a little screening. We have some live musicians coming too, and it'll just be a huge group of really cool artists.
5: This is amazing. Like, for my film and music art, I love it so much. Such an awesome concept. When is the event?
4: It is the 28th.
5: Okay, yes. Awesome. Well, let's hear a couple of tracks. We're going to talk some more about this event, a little bit more about the record, but let's hear a few songs. So we're going to start things off with Fig Tree.
4: Great.
5: Let's get into it. Here is Sasha Hayden, music from Sasha Hayden here on KRCL. Enjoy.

0: That's Sasha Hayden with the incredible track Hold Me. Before that, we heard another track from her with Fig Tree. So beautiful.
1: Thank you so much.
0: So, oh, so beautiful. What's the name of the EP that's going to be released?
1: It's called How Precious It All Is.
0: Awesome. So you said this is your first EP.
1: Yes.
0: So tell us a little bit about what that experience has been like getting ready to release this.
1: Oh my goodness, it has been.
2: On the canal, I thought something about you I never told you. It was after you got that grenade in your face. Toward morning it was when we thought them Japs were coming in on us. You remember what you did, Al? You pulled your 45 and I thought you meant to kill yourself. You kept yelling, tell me when they come in, Lee. I can't see, but you tell me where they are and I'll shoot them. Al, I was scared at that then, laying on the ground, waiting for a Jap bayonet. But I couldn't help thinking something. I thought that kid Smitty has more guts than any man alive. But I was wrong, Al. I think you're only hopped up by excitement like you're taking a shot or something. I don't think you got guts, Al. I think you're kind of yeller. You haven't got the guts to see Ruth.
3: Shut up! Shut up! You're a stinking liar. You're talking because you know I can't crack you in your lying face.
2: Okay, okay. Just ask yourself a question. Would you do it over again if you knew you were going to be blind, Al? Would you join up? Would you ask for combat instead of shore duty? Would you do it over again? Al, listen to me. Sure, you're in a tough spot, but it's not peaches and cream for everybody else.
3: What problems have you got? You're in one piece, ain't you? Your wife don't have to turn over on her insides when she sees you. When you go for a job, there ain't nobody going to say, we got no use for ex-heroes like you.
2: That's what you think. Sure, there'll be some guys who won't hire you, even when they know you can handle a job, but... Al, there's some who won't hire me because my name is Diamond instead of Jones. Because I celebrate Passover instead of Easter. Al, don't you see what I'm talking about? You and me, we need the same kind of a world. We need a country to live in where nobody gets booted around for any reason.
3: I'm all mixed up. Mixed up and scared. Dragging at the heels in yellow.
2: Oh, no, Al, no. I wasn't telling the truth before. You're not yellow. You're a swell guy, a wonderful guy. You're a pure sort of guy if ever I saw one. But Al, don't leave all your guts behind on Guadalcanal.
3: Okay, Lee. But now we send that wire.
2: Al, didn't what I say mean anything to you?
3: Yeah. But I'll still send that wire.

0: You're Ruth.
1: I know you from Al's snapshot. I'm Lee Diamond. Didn't you get his telegram?
2: Yes, I did. But I decided to come down to the station anyway. Oh, Lee, help me. I've got to get him back where he lived, amongst his friends. He's got to know.
1: He's pretty set on not going.
2: Where are you taking him now?
1: The Navy hospital.
2: He's got to come home first, even for just an hour.
1: Well, he won't go with you. He won't.
2: I have Al's car here. Couldn't you tell him it's a Navy car, maybe? I'll take him to the house, and then tonight I'll drive him to the hospital.
1: Well, I don't know, Ruth.
2: I want one chance, Lee. Won't you give it to me, please? It's his whole life I'm fighting for.
1: Yeah, and yours, I know. Okay, I'll see how good a liar I am, Ruth. Hang on.

0: Boy, sounds like Philly, all right. Good old Philly. Say, Lieutenant, where are we? I can't see so good yet. Can't you hear me, Lieutenant?
1: I have orders against talking while driving.
0: Okay. You don't mind if I talk to you, though, do you? I'm kind of hopped up about coming home. I got to talk to somebody.
1: Okay.
0: I guess that must be your perfume I'm smelling now. It's nice. If you don't mind my saying so, it's the first time a lieutenant smelled nice to me. Kind of reminds me of a perfume I once gave to... Say, you know, I'm bugs. Everything reminds me of something today. Will you take this car? I know there was something bothering me about it. You hear that little motor knock when you give it a gas? I had a jalopy once that did exactly the same thing. I got a little eye trouble. That's why I come here. To get it fixed up. Say, are we here at the hospital?
1: Yes.
0: Would you take this out for me, Lieutenant? It's not heavy.
1: Yes, this way.
0: Thanks. I'll take the bag now. You just lead the way.
1: Some steps now.
0: Wooden steps. Say, this hospital must be an old dump.
1: That's all.
0: Was something holding us up, Lieutenant?
1: Al.
0: Ruth! I thought there was something familiar.
1: Al, I had to do this.
0: What's the use? It's no good.
1: Al, it's Christmas Eve. Come on, Al. You've got to come in. You're home.

0: Al, where are you going?
1: Stop following me around. I'm blind, Ruth. I'm helpless. I'd be a drag on you all your life.
0: Why don't you let me decide that?
1: Because I'm nobody's lapdog, that's why. I got too much pride.
0: You don't have any pride. You want to feel sorry for yourself. You want to feel lonely. You haven't got the pride to accept being blind like a man.
1: I'm going right now. You get in that car and drive.
0: I won't do it. You're going to stay right here and you're going to listen to me. I won't drive you.
1: That's fine. That ties it all up. I could beat your ears off for saying that. But there's one card you missed. I may be blind, but I know where the phone is in this house. I'm calling a cab.
0: You wait a minute here. Oh, Al, don't you understand? If you go out of this room now, you'll leave me to stumble all through my life. What is there to pity about a brave man? Suppose there never was a war, darling. What if we were married and one day I got hit by an automobile and was left a cripple? Would you walk out on me? You know you wouldn't. Oh, darling, my heart has been falling over things all year because you've been gone. I need you, Al. Sure, you'll need me, too, but what's wrong with that? Why shouldn't two people need each other? I don't know what I'll do if you leave me. I need you too much.
1: Lucy, don't. I don't want to make you cry.
0: I need you, Al.
1: I don't want to make you cry. It's just that, well, I was only an ordinary guy before, and I wasn't worth you then, and now I'm less than an ordinary guy. I can't see.
0: Less than ordinary? You? Oh, sweetheart, don't you realize that every single man who's fought is no longer ordinary? Don't you realize that millions and millions of people were looking to Guadalcanal every day while you were fighting there? They were. Millions of them. Every civilized person in the world, I guess. And it wasn't any ordinary guy who kept the Japs back that night. It was one of the most extraordinary guys in the world. You, Al Schmidt. Marine. Al. Al, where are you going?
1: I guess I'd better unpack that kit, Ruthie.
0: Oh, Al.
1: Well, looks like I'm home for keeps, baby.

0: Today, in Army and Navy hospitals throughout our land, thousands of men are being helped toward the happy endings they so rightly deserve. Doctors, nurses, and the full resources of medical science are working tirelessly to give the sick and wounded their chance to live full, useful lives. Many of the medical miracles that are being performed upon these men are possible only with the aid of the remarkably effective new drugs, such as penicillin and the various sulfa compounds made available in the past few years. In the development of these new drugs, in their constant refinement, their wider distribution, their ever-increasing application, the House of Squibb has played an important role. And this work goes on. For as long as there is suffering, the House of Squibb is dedicated to the search for new drugs and the perfection of those already known. That's why, wherever it appears, in a veteran's hospital, in your doctor's office, in your own home, Squibb is a name you can trust. Next week, another great picture. The House of Squibb will present...
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0: don't know. You see, it's difficult to keep track of a young boy.
1: Mm-hmm.
0: He's a big boy, and he's full of vitality. He has to find things to do.
1: Yes, ma'am.
0: He lives here with me. I'm his aunt. I'm not married, so I take care of him. His parents died when he was a baby.
1: I see. Does George work, or does he go to school?
0: Oh, he's finished school. You aren't here about that automobile that was stolen a year ago, are you?
1: No, ma'am.
0: He had some trouble then, but I'm sure he didn't do it. Since then, he's been very good. He hasn't missed a day's work, and he goes to church with me anytime I ask him.
2: Where does he spend his evenings, do you know?
0: Well, I told you, with his friends. A young man has to use up his energy. I don't try to hold him too tightly. Good boy like him.
1: Can we look at his room?
0: Oh, yes. Yes, it's right here.
1: All right.
0: I'll show you how neat he keeps it. Oh, there. Isn't that nice?
1: Yes, ma'am.
0: I'm not trying to defend him. I'm only telling you about him. He keeps his room cleaned up himself. He smokes a little, but I've never smelled a drop of liquor on his breath. He's a very good boy.
1: Yes, ma'am.
0: He even reads a lot. You can see his books over here.
1: Yes, ma'am. You mind if we look around a little?
0: No. No, that's all right. Should be home soon. He's probably at a movie. Do you want to wait for him?
1: No, it won't be necessary.
0: He's always home by midnight. I'll tell him you were here. Oh, that must be George now. George?
3: Yeah?
0: These men would like to talk to you. They're police officers.
2: All right, take it easy, young fella.
1: Oh, let go. Hold him. Turn him around.
3: Yep.
1: Stand still, young fella. No, it's no good.
3: What do you guys think you're doing? I didn't do anything. I was just out for a ride.
1: This your nephew?
0: Yes.
2: Coat's torn, Joe. Pocket ripped off.
1: This your driver's license here, George?
3: Yeah. I lost it.
1: When?
3: Last week.
2: It was found tonight.
3: So what?
1: How'd you tear your coat?
3: Getting out of the car the other night.
1: Here's a piece of cloth. The girl who was attacked tonight gave it to us. It matches the tear there in your coat.
0: What have you done, George?
1: Tell her.
3: I didn't want to do it. I didn't want to do it any time. He talked me into it.
2: Who talked you into it?
3: He made me do it. He's got a gun, and he stole the cars. He made all the plans.
1: Who made all the plans?
3: Tommy. Oh, we never did anything except hang out at the drugstore until that time a year ago.
2: What's his last name?
3: He said that it'd always be held against me, and I better go along with him.
1: Tommy who?
3: Decker.
2: Was he with you tonight?
3: Yeah, he's the one that hit her when she grabbed hold of me. He's the one that always hit him. I never wanted him to do it.
1: Mm-hmm. Where's the stuff you took out of that purse?
3: Well, Tommy's gonna hide it.
1: Where?
3: Back of where he works.
1: Where's that?
3: Oh, garage someplace. I don't know where. He just started working there.
2: Where does he live?
3: Place on West 6th. I never been there.
1: What does this Decker look like?
3: Well, he's same age I am, but about an inch taller and must be 15 pounds heavier. He's got dark hair.
2: How's he dressed?
3: Just like me. Sneakers and brown slacks and a tan sport coat.
1: Better call the office, babe.
2: Yeah. Can I use your telephone, ma'am?
0: Oh, it's in the hall behind the door.
2: Thank you.
1: You said Decker's got a gun?
3: Yeah.
0: Officer, will you tell me the truth?
1: I'll try, ma'am.
0: Are George and this Tommy Decker the two men the papers have been writing about?
1: I'm afraid so.
0: The ones who've been robbing the women?
1: Yes, ma'am.
0: And beating them up?
1: Yeah.
3: I didn't mean it. I didn't know what I was doing.
0: I raised you, George. I didn't either.
1: p.m. We checked into the office with the 18-year-old suspect, George Landon. While Ben and a police stenographer took down the statement, I went down to R&I and pulled a package on the other suspect, Thomas Decker. His mama sheet showed a petition had been filed on 459 PC and 488 PC. They also showed three different recent addresses for Decker, one on West 6th Street, one on South Mariposa, and a third on North Catalina. Two units were dispatched to the first two addresses. Ben and I went to the address on North Catalina, a rooming house. We learned from Decker's landlady that he was working as an apprentice mechanic on the swing shift at a large garage on South Flower Street. 12:51 a.m., Ben and I arrived at the garage.
2: I beg your pardon.
4: Yes?
2: Police officer. Does Thomas Decker work here?
4: Yeah, he works here.
5: Hey, Decker! Hey, Decker!
4: There he is back there.
2: Thank you.
5: Who you want?
1: You, Thomas Decker?
5: Yeah?
1: Police officers like to talk to you.
5: Watch it, Joe. Come on. Yeah. Hey, he's going in the locker room.
4: All right.
5: It's locked. Come on, hit it. Yeah.
4: No go.
2: Hey, you. You over there. Any other way out of this locker room?
6: Yeah, down the hall in the annex.
1: Come on, Ben.
2: All right, do it.
1: Here we are.
5: Yeah. Watch it. Came from behind that car, back by the door.
1: All right, cover me.
2: All right, Ben, give it back to him. Throw your gun out. Throw it out.
6: Here it is. Don't shoot.
2: Right, now come on out. Hands behind your head.
3: I'll get the gun.
1: All right, you turn around.
5: Lousy. Watch it, Joe. Watch it. Hey, he's getting away.
2: Head him off downstairs.
1: Get the cuffs on him, Ben.
3: Yeah. 18 years old. What's it prove?
1: I don't know. Sometimes you kind of wonder if it's true.
3: What's that?
1: There's no such thing as a bad boy.
7: The story you have just heard was true. Only the names have been changed to protect the innocent.
8: On November 1st, trial was held in Superior Court, Department 82, City and County of Los Angeles, State of California. In a moment, the results of that trial.
9: It's amazing how many long cigarette smokers are changing to extra mild Fatima. Here is the actual report.
10: From coast to coast, extra mild Fatima has more than doubled its smokers.
8: Yes, more and more smokers every day are discovering that Fatima is the king-size cigarette that is extra mild.
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11: It's wise to smoke extra mild Fatima.
8: Thomas Decker and George Landon were tried and convicted on 5 counts of grand theft person, 5 counts of grand theft auto, and 5 counts of assault with intent to do great bodily harm. They were sentenced to the state penitentiary for a term as prescribed by law and are now serving their sentence.
7: Ladies and gentlemen, Chief of Police W.A. Wharton speaking from his office in City Hall, Los Angeles, California.
12: As Chief of Police of the City of Los Angeles, I wish to extend my heartiest congratulations to the program Dragnet on the occasion of its first anniversary. The overwhelming success of this program, as indicated by the hundreds of commendatory letters, telegrams, and personal comments, I feel has been due to the splendid job of portraying police officers and their work. The American public, by its enthusiastic acceptance of Dragnet, has indicated a desire for factual police programs. The Los Angeles Police Department is proud to contribute to the constructive entertainment of both adults and children through this medium. May I extend my best wishes to the National Broadcasting Company, the sponsor, the actors, the writer, and the producer of Dragnet. And I trust there will be many more years of continued success for this program.
8: You have just heard Dragnet, a series of authentic cases from official files. Technical advice for Dragnet comes from the Office of Chief of Police W.A. Wharton, Los Angeles Police Department.
9: Fatima Cigarettes, best of all long cigarettes, has brought you Dragnet, transcribed from Los Angeles.
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0: prideful, and I fully support them. It's our country. It's one team coming out of there. And I believe sports are meant to be for entertainment, and that's all it is. You're supposed to keep politics out.
1: When it comes to Iran, disentangling sports from politics is kind of impossible. Iran's players got their U.S. visas just days before the World Cup kicked off. The State Department denied visas for more than a dozen of the team's support staff for their links to the Revolutionary Guard Corps, the all-powerful branch of Iran's armed forces. This clash between sports and politics may come into even sharper focus tonight. For days, across social media channels, exiled Iranian opposition groups have been discussing protests for inside and outside the stadium. Some groups have chartered buses to bring protesters from across Southern California. At a recent gathering of anti-regime activists in L.A., members discussed props to sneak into the stadium. Blindfolds, nooses, American and Israeli flags, all of it meant to condemn the regime and its players, says protest organizer Fakhte Dabashi.
2: So we have special plans for inside the stadium for different moments of the game, like showing the hanging when the national anthem is playing or just turning our back to their flag and things like that.
1: At a conference in Los Angeles yesterday, Iranian team coach Amir Qalanoui was asked about protests. We're just interested in playing a good, high-quality match, he told reporters, adding that the team won't pay attention to anything in the stadium beyond the game. FIFA, the organization behind the World Cup, prohibits the display of political signs and images. Security could remove demonstrators from the stadium, pushing Iran's human rights record and reputation of oppression out of view. Arezou Rezvani, NPR News, Los Angeles.

0: Congress failed to extend warrantless wiretapping for foreign surveillance. Will losing that tool put us at risk of possible terrorist attacks? That's next time on Here and Now. 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
1: Good morning, me Martinez. When you're a little kid, you'll wear anything to support your favorite team. That's why 5-year-old Mexican soccer fan Santi was wearing a red, white, and green Christmas sweater outside their training facility in the summer heat to match the colors of El Tri. A Mexican sports network found him, and striker Santiago Jimenez gave Santi his own personalized jersey and an invite to watch the team in Estadio Azteca. So it sounds like Christmas came early for Santi. It's Morning Edition.
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3: It's Morning Edition from NPR News. I'm Steve Inskeep.
1: And I'm A. Martinez. Most parents of young adults say they use smartphone apps to track their locations. That's according to a new survey out today. NPR's Allison Aubrey wondered, does that make parents feel more at ease or more stressed out?
4: Imagine it's a Sunday evening in the 1980s or early 1990s, and there's a queue for the payphone in the hall of a college dorm. Students line up, waiting their turn for a brief check-in with parents. That was typical, says Lauren Steinberg, a psychology professor at Temple University.
5: I think the norm would have been, you know, to have maybe a weekly phone call, probably not more frequently than that. But I think that parents and their adult children are much closer emotionally these days.
4: From what he observes as a professor, technology has led to a pretty dramatic shift.
5: To the point where sometimes during midterms or finals, the students have to kind of block their parents from texting them because they're interrupting them too much.
4: Sarah Clark is co-director of the new University of Michigan survey released today. She explains they surveyed about 1,500 parents of 18 to 25-year-olds.
6: The first thing we asked was whether they use location tracking, and I was just shocked. 52% do that. And when they do it, the majority of time it is location tracking is always on.
4: Many cited safety or peace of mind as a main reason to track, but about 25% of parents acknowledged that tracking may cause anxiety more than reassurance. Clark says the problem arises when parents use tracking as a way to micromanage.
6: Hey, why aren't you in class? I thought you had to work at 9 o'clock. Weren't you going to exercise today? That's a signal that that's a parent who's having difficulty making that transition.
4: From parenting a child to parenting a young adult, there's no right or wrong, and each family has their own way of communicating. But these experts agree tracking should not be used as a form of surveillance.
5: This period of the late teens and early 20s is a really important time for young people to develop a sense of autonomy and independence and to have parts of their life that their parents aren't necessarily in on.
4: And it does not need to be all or nothing. Parents can take the lead to set a new boundary.
5: I think a parent could say, I just want to keep in touch with you and find out what's going on in your life, and let's see if we can just make a set time.
4: Each week or a few times a week, Leah Beal, a college student at University of Michigan who's 19, says her whole family tracks each other on their smartphones.
7: I always feel really reassured knowing that my parents always know where I am and I know where they are. My whole family kind of tracks each other, and it's not a way of, like, forcing it on each other, but it's a nice way to, like, feel connected.
4: She works as a research assistant on the survey and says her advice is, if you don't want to be tracked, talk to your parents about a gradual shift.
7: For example, a young adult could tell their parents that they can have their location if they're out late or if they're traveling somewhere new.
4: She says in addition to her family, she and about 10 friends track each other's locations too, which is pretty common, so there are plenty of people to help keep her safe and stay connected. Allison Aubrey, NPR News.
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And I think I'll end with two songs here. I have one called Kyrie by Techno Pagan. And then for the ending, I will play a handpan song by Yuki Koshimoto. And it is just her playing the handpan. But we will start off with this song by Techno Pagan called Kyrie.

You've been listening to KXLU 88.9 FM Los Angeles, broadcasting live from the campus of Loyola Marymount University. My name is Gail and I was your DJ. We just listened to a handpan song by Yuki Koshimoto. And before that, we had listened to Kairi by Techno Pagan. Thank you all so much for joining me on today's show, where we listen to a pretty wide range of electronic subgenres compared to just normal one theme that I normally play. I'll be back next week on Monday starting at 7:30 with something brand new for you to listen to. And until then, I hope you all have a great rest of your week. And enjoy the rest of our programming here on KXLU. Thank you so much for tuning in. This is KXLU.

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1: And more stable air mass moves in. There's a high surf warning for the south-facing shores through Tuesday morning, and expect coastal flooding during the high tides through tomorrow. In West Maui, sunny, isolated showers in the afternoon. Highs around 79 Makai to 62 Mauka, and northeast winds up to 15 miles per hour. This is HPR 1.
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3: It's Morning Edition from NPR News. I'm E. Martinez.
4: And I'm Steve Inskeep with a story that took me to Manhattan.
5: Just getting out of the New York City subway, which I love, although I learned in recent years that it is far more expensive to build and operate than subways in other great cities around the world. New York is an expensive city to govern, and that is the topic of the interview I'm going to do with the head of Mayor Zohran Mamdani's Commission on Government Efficiency. Coach, I think. That's one of the questions I have for Patrick Gaspard, the head of the commission.
4: How do you pronounce the acronym for this commission?
6: COGE.
4: COGE.
6: COGE. It is exactly what you think it is, Steve. I know what's in the back of your mind when you ask that question.
4: Go on. What is in the back of my mind?
6: It does rhyme with Doge.
4: Elon Musk's Department of Government Efficiency led the Trump administration in firing people, gutting agencies, gaining access to sensitive data, disrupting services, violating laws, and often having to rehire people who were fired. It's not clear what the chaos saved as federal spending kept climbing.
6: This effort is entirely the opposite of that.
4: Patrick Gaspard contends that New York's Commission on Government Efficiency will listen to people in a genuine effort to save. He's been holding public hearings. His Democratic Socialist mayor promised government would do more: free buses, cheaper housing, cheaper groceries. To have a chance at doing more, Mamdani's government would have to make do with less. When I heard that you wanted to do this in New York City, one of my thoughts was, this is absolutely central to what Mamdani is trying to do, that he will fail if he runs out of money.
6: Well, I think we will all fail if New York City runs out of money. We know that we're at a time when there's extraordinary downward pressure on public resources.
4: He wants to expand city services, which is not going to happen if they cost two or three or four times what they ought to cost.
6: If the cost goes up, then it is not feasible that one can deliver on all the things that New Yorkers need. But I'd go a step further, Steve. You know, this is a young leader who was serious about delivering on the promise of progressivism. He made it abundantly clear that he took budget seriously, that he had matured in how he thought about the partnership between the private sector and the public sector, particularly as in regards to housing. And he understood that his victory as a young Muslim American democratic socialist in this city would be watched carefully by people across the country, even on the other side of the ocean, and that he had to be seen as effective, serious, and sober about budgeting, about the coherence of the agencies, and on delivering on the things that he made a commitment to in the campaign, but more broadly, on the quality of life and the esprit de corps of the city.
5: I came to this interview on the subway. Some years ago, the New York Times had an investigation of the cost of the subway and found that not only does it take decades and decades to build new subway lines, they cost something like 7 times more than in other really expensive cities around the world. Do you think you have to cut back on things like that?
6: I think that one of the reasons why I did not hesitate when the mayor asked me if I would join this charter revision commission and then take on the responsibility of chair is he said very, very clearly that we've got to lower the cost of lifting up an affirmative vision for people's lives in New York. And that means mass transit. It means housing. It means childcare. It takes too long to build things. I'll give you like one example of an obsession that I have. There are, if you're trying to paint a bike lane in New York, you have to go through the same rigorous process as somebody who is putting up a 20-story building.
5: Permitting and everything else.
6: Okay. Line.
5: Environmental impact of the paint.
6: Yeah, and there are arduous processes in the Department of Building that need to be simplified.
5: Do you think public sector unions are on your side here or a little suspicious of what you're doing?
6: Look, you know, the president of New York City's largest public sector union, AFSCME, Henry Garrido, is on this commission, and he and other commission members from different sectors appreciate that in order for the whole ship to be able to sail forward, that everyone's going to have to help row.
5: Even though it might mean fewer union jobs or different union jobs.
6: Look, you and I, Steve, have lived in a very short period of time through the end of the industrial economy to the construction of the service economy. And we still have the whiplash from the digital economy that we're in. And a new god is being born even now that we have no name for.
5: A new god, you're talking about artificial intelligence.
6: Yeah, which will have like tremendous change across all of the sectors that New Yorkers rely on for job growth and job development. Henry Garrido, I'm going to be careful speaking for Henry and his members, but they appreciate that this thing is coming at them and they want a government that can shore up the workforce and create pathways for the new kinds of jobs that are going to be available in the public sector, even as they make sure there are protections in place for the current jobs and the current economy that we live in.
5: If the political left fails to prove it can deliver efficient government, does the political left just plain fail?
6: Well, you know, I think that the political center and the political right have proven for a number of decades now that they're not able to deliver consistently on effective government that allows folks to feel secure and to feel as if that they're getting something back for their taxes. But I think that this mayor would tell you that if you set partisanship aside, he is determined to make people so much more confident about government in general. We've already seen his success on the child care resources that have been made available for struggling parents in the city. And I will take your point that if he's successful, once he's successful on those fronts, it will create a model of left governance that will put up points on the board for progressives.
5: Patrick Caspard, thanks very much for coming by.
6: Thank you, Steve.
5: He's the head of New York Mayor Zohran Mamdani's Commission on Government Efficiency.

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5: Here's your local weather forecast for the Eastern Aleutians, including Unalaska and Nikolski. Overcast skies, about 45 degrees. Today, a chance of rain, mainly before 10 a.m., mostly cloudy, highs near 54. Calm wind becoming southwest around 5 miles per hour in the morning. Chance of precipitation is 40%. Tonight, mostly cloudy, lows around 42. Northwest wind 5 to 10 miles per hour. Tuesday, patchy fog after 10 a.m. Otherwise, mostly sunny, highs near 56. North wind around 5 miles per hour.

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1: 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Bring your family and be a part of this amazing celebration. And there's a pre-party at the four-way stop. It's the Uncle Sam Jam from 12 to 1, followed by the parade at 1. KUCB will provide live commentary of this year's 4th of July parade. Don't miss it. Onalaska's Community Center will hold a Juneteenth celebration on Friday, June 19th, starting at 5:30 p.m. in the Burma Road Chapel, 28 East Broadway in downtown Onalaska. Juneteenth is a federally recognized holiday that commemorates the end of slavery in the United States. It marks the day in 1865 when Union soldiers informed slaves of Texas of their freedom, 2.5 years after the Emancipation Proclamation was signed. The PCR invites you to honor this powerful day of remembrance, resilience, and joy with good food and dancing and a live DJ. For details, 907-581-1297. Again, that's June 19th starting at 5:30 p.m. I'd like to thank the Cape Cheerful Lounge and the Chartroom Kitchen for their support of KUCB Radio. 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This Tuesday, June 16th, it's Skirt Steak Tacos, grilled tequila lime marinated skirt steak with chipotle mayo, salsa fresca. Taco Tuesday runs from 5 p.m. until 9 p.m. every Tuesday. For more information, call 907-581-3844.

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1: Locally, breezy trades across the state today. There will be a decrease in clouds and showers as a drier and more stable air mass moves in. There's a high surf warning for the south-facing shores through Tuesday morning, and expect coastal flooding during the high tides through tomorrow. On Oahu's north shore, sunny today, highs 78 to 85, east winds up to 15 miles per hour. It's HPR 1.
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3: 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I'm Steve Inskeep.
4: And I'm A. Martinez. Across the country, there are some people who are angry about data centers. Opposition to new facilities often comes from grassroots activism, or does it? NPR's Jeff Brumfield looked into claims of a sinister plot to undermine data center growth.
5: Last month, at an event titled Harnessing American Power, Interior Secretary Doug Burgum was upset by growing local opposition to data centers. And Burgum claimed it wasn't what it seemed.
6: It's not organic and local. Some of this is foreign source dark money.
5: Over on the podcast All In, which is hosted by a group of tech multimillionaires who call each other besties, there was also talk of foreign influence, specifically from China. Fund manager Gavin Baker was recently on the show.
7: It is starting to feel or seem like there may be a CCP-funded campaign.
5: The theory is that China is paying local groups of people to oppose data centers. The idea of a Chinese plot is catching on among the tech investors backing data center construction, people like Canadian multimillionaire Kevin O'Leary. He made his name on the TV show Shark Tank, and now he's an investor in a giant data center in Utah. It will be larger than Manhattan. When local opposition began to build,
8: we dug in. I got my guys to go a deep dig into the IP addresses, and here's what we found out. This is fascinating.
5: And he claims to have found evidence for Chinese influence.
8: We found two cells inside of Utah, Alliance for a Better Utah.
5: We'll come back to them in a second. The other one?
8: Elevate Strategies, also a cell operating inside of Utah. Gabby Finlayson. Gabby, what are you doing?
5: I called Gabby Finlayson, a senior partner at Elevate Strategies.
9: Today it's nice, actually. It's been like really weird, I feel like, lately, but it's very nice today.
5: Elevate Strategies is a consulting firm based in Salt Lake that helps Democratic candidates to run for office in Utah and elsewhere. She says she has no idea why Kevin O'Leary decided her firm was a Chinese cell seeking to undermine his data center project.
9: Yeah, I mean, I think we have been as confused as anybody.
5: Elevate has mentioned the data center on social media, but nobody's paying them to do it, she says. Finlayson is from Utah, born and raised. She admits she did live outside the state for a while, but she wasn't in China.
9: Yeah, I don't know. Iowa doesn't look a lot like Beijing.
5: What about that other organization, Alliance for a Better Utah? Well, I called them too, and they were equally perplexed.
10: I grew up watching Shark Tank occasionally with my dad. I'm like, why is this guy talking about us?
5: Elizabeth Hutchings is the communications director for Alliance for a Better Utah, a small progressive nonprofit also based in Salt Lake City. O'Leary name-checked people who didn't even work there anymore. And he claimed
10: there was evidence that millions of dollars were being funneled from the Chinese Communist Party to us. You know, it was such an outrageous claim, we laughed.
5: In fact, they found it so funny, they made a fundraising video mocking the idea on social media. They displayed a hammer and sickle while asking for donations from local Utahans. They're also suing on behalf of citizens who claim they weren't adequately consulted about the project. So, is there any evidence that China is trying to stoke U.S. opposition to data centers?
11: We haven't found much.
5: Darren Linville is head of the Digital Forensics Lab at Clemson University, which tracks foreign influence campaigns online. China, like a lot of countries, controls armies of social media bots that can try to sway the online discourse. But Linville says they're not talking much about this topic. And Chinese state media appears much more intent on promoting Chinese data centers.
11: China tends to care a lot more about what you think about China and China's economy than they do about what you think of your neighbor or what's happening in your own backyard here in the United States.
5: Linville says he can't completely rule out that the Chinese are quietly paying influencers or others to oppose data centers, but he points out there's no need. A recent Gallup poll found 71% of Americans oppose data center construction in their communities.
11: I think in this case, the people talking about data centers are real people with real passions and real perspectives and real opinions.
5: In Utah, those people appear to have forced Kevin O'Leary to scale back his plans. After the president of the Utah Senate raised concerns, he agreed to shrink his data center project to a quarter of its original size. Jeff Brumfield, NPR News.
3: Some other news now. A plane crashed in Butler, Missouri on Sunday. 12 people were killed. 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
12: The single-engine turboprop took off around 11:30 a.m. from Butler Memorial Airport. It was carrying 11 skydivers plus the pilot, authorities said. The Pacific Aerospace 750XL plane came down minutes after taking off. Bates County Sheriff Chad Anderson says investigators think that it was an accident.
13: We just want to reassure the public that there's nothing criminal that we can see, nothing terrorism related or anything like that. Those are some of the first questions that we would have with the World Cup being in town. And we just want to make sure that the public knows that they're safe.
12: Kansas City is one of the 11 U.S. cities hosting FIFA World Cup games and expects hundreds of thousands of visitors. Skydive Kansas City, the company that owned the plane, called the crash a, quote, devastating loss. The company said it's collaborating with the National Transportation Safety Board and the Federal Aviation Administration. Of the 11 passengers, 7 were single jumpers preparing to skydive solo. 4 were tandem jumpers preparing to go in pairs. Authorities have not yet released the victims' names or any identifying information. Sheriff Anderson said family members were at the Butler Memorial Airport at the time of the crash.
13: There's nothing we really can say to make it better. We just pray for them and their loved ones and their friends and their family and hope that they can recover to some sense of normalcy if we can.
12: Congressman Mark Alford, who represents the Butler area, told KMBC9 that the investigation will take months, possibly years.
14: Just getting to enjoy God's green earth and then have something like this turn so tragic while potentially other family members were watching, it's tragic.
12: According to the FAA, the aircraft certification was active until January 2030. Butler Memorial Airport is popular with skydivers. For NPR News, I'm Madeline Fox in Kansas City.
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15: Aloha, I'm Lilani Poliahu of Hawaii Public Radio, and our Hawaiian word for today is makaukau. It is spelled M-A-K-A-U-K-A-U with a stress over the first vowel, and it means able, competent, prepared. You often hear this word called out by chanters who are asking the hula dancers if they are ready. The answer is always aye, for yes. Try it, makaukau. Ahui ho.
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16: 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And of course, Andy and Sarah Reitinger. 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All right, let's keep going with the house songs. Let's throw a little Bee Gees in for you.

0: breaks into the conversation.
1: I'm actually very prideful, and I fully support them. It's our country, it's one team coming out of there, and I believe sports are meant to be for entertainment, and that's all it is. You're supposed to keep politics out.
0: When it comes to Iran, disentangling sports from politics is kind of impossible. Iran's players got their U.S. visas just days before the World Cup kicked off. The State Department denied visas for more than a dozen of the team's support staff for their links to the Revolutionary Guard Corps, the all-powerful branch of Iran's armed forces. This clash between sports and politics may come into even sharper focus tonight. For days, across social media channels, exiled Iranian opposition groups have been discussing protests for inside and outside the stadium. Some groups have chartered buses to bring protesters from across Southern California. At a recent gathering of anti-regime activists in L.A., members discussed props to sneak into the stadium. Blindfolds, nooses, American and Israeli flags, all of it meant to condemn the regime and its players, says protest organizer Fakhr Dabashi.
2: So we have special plans for inside the stadium for different moments of the game, like showing the hanging when the national anthem is playing or just turning our back to their flag and things like that.
0: At a press conference in Los Angeles yesterday, Iranian team coach Amir Ghalanoui was asked about protests. We're just interested in playing a good, high-quality match, he told reporters, adding that the team won't pay attention to anything in the stadium beyond the game. FIFA, the organization behind the World Cup, prohibits the display of political signs and images. Security could remove demonstrators from the stadium, pushing Iran's human rights record and reputation of oppression out of view. Arezou Rezvani, NPR News, Los Angeles.

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2: Mahalo for listening to HPR 1 at 7:43. I'm Derek Malama. Hawaii's peak cruise ship season typically runs from September to May. Dre Kalili is the Deputy Director of Harbors at the State Department of Transportation. She says the neighbor islands had just as much cruise activity as Oahu did.
3: And especially since the Lahaina fires, the Lahaina anchorage is out of commission for the foreseeable future. And so a lot of the cruise ships that called there regularly with their itineraries have had to rearrange them. And, you know, now we'll see some cruise ships maybe spending 2 days at Nawiliwili on Kauai or at other ports to kind of fill that gap that was created when, the Lahaina fires occurred. And so there's, we're seeing a growth of activity, but I think this is true for Honolulu as well as our neighbor islands. We see the ships growing, but maybe our facilities aren't growing to keep up with the growing ships and, of course, the growing number of passengers.
2: And there is a key difference among the islands. Kalili said that on the neighbor islands, cruise ships may stay a day or overnight, but in Honolulu, cruise ships can sometimes see thousands of passengers disembark for a longer stay. An executive order was signed by Governor Josh Green that would delay any changes to solar credits for projects this year. Act 24, which Green signed into law last month, reduced tax credits for several industries to help the state balance its budget. It also accounts for nearly $3 billion in anticipated lost revenue from the federal government. As it was written, the law retroactively revoked tax credit eligibility for certain projects. Any changes to the program are now delayed until next year. The Morning Edition continues on HPR 1, member-supported Hawaii Public Radio. For this Monday.
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0: It's Morning Edition from NPR News. I'm Steve Inskeep.
5: And I'm A. Martinez. Most parents of young adults say they use smartphone apps to track their locations. That's according to a new survey out today. NPR's Allison Aubrey wondered, does that make parents feel more at ease or more stressed out?
6: Imagine it's a Sunday evening in the 1980s or early 1990s, and there's a queue for the payphone in the hall of a college dorm. Students line up, waiting their turn for a brief check-in with parents. That was typical, says Lauren Steinberg, a psychology professor at Temple University.
7: I think the norm would have been, you know, to have maybe a weekly phone call, probably not more frequently than that. But I think that parents and their adult children are much closer emotionally these days.
6: From what he observes as a professor, technology has led to a pretty dramatic shift.
7: To the point where sometimes during midterms or finals, the students have to kind of block their parents from texting them because they're interrupting them too much.
6: Sarah Clark is co-director of the new University of Michigan survey released today. She explains they surveyed about 1,500 parents of 18 to 25-year-olds.
8: The first thing we asked was whether they use location tracking. And I was just shocked. 52% do that. And when they do it, the majority of time it is location tracking is always on.
6: Many cited safety or peace of mind as a main reason to track, but about 25% of parents acknowledge that tracking may cause anxiety more than reassurance. Clark says the problem arises when parents use tracking as a way to micromanage.
8: Hey, why aren't you in class? I thought you had to work at 9 o'clock. Weren't you going to exercise today? That's a signal that that's a parent who's having difficulty making that transition.
6: From parenting a child to parenting a young adult, there's no right or wrong, and each family has their own way of communicating. But these experts agree tracking should not be used as a form of surveillance.
7: This period of the late teens and early 20s is a really important time for young people to develop a sense of autonomy and independence and to have parts of their life that their parents aren't necessarily in on.
6: And it does not need to be all or nothing. Parents can take the lead to set a new boundary.
7: I think a parent could say, I just want to keep in touch with you and find out what's going on in your life. And let's see if we can just make a set time.
6: Each week or a few times a week. Leah Beal, a college student at University of Michigan who's 19, says her whole family tracks each other on their smartphones.
9: I always feel really reassured knowing that my parents always know where I am and I know where they are. My whole family kind of tracks each other, and it's not a way of like forcing it on each other, but it's a nice way to like feel connected.
6: She works as a research assistant on the survey and says her advice is, if you don't want to be tracked, talk to your parents about a gradual shift.
9: For example, a young adult could tell their parents that they can have their location if they're out late or if they're traveling somewhere new.
6: She says in addition to her family, she and about 10 friends track each other's locations too, which is pretty common. So there are plenty of people to help keep her safe and stay connected. Allison Aubrey, NPR News.
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1: Hey, ready? Go.
2: Let's go.
0: Yes, it is the Get Up for your Tuesday. Two songs going back to back. What is today's theme?
3: Today's theme is the fastest rappers.
0: Ah, yes, indeed, man.
3: Yeah, man, because they're not really fast rap anymore.
0: I don't think anybody's really jamming this kind of style, eh?
3: And the only one that I think I know of is like Busta Rhymes, probably the
0: latest. Yeah, that's right. Yeah, Busta's the only kind of one who's doing it on a mainstream level, eh?
3: Yeah. The song choice I've gone with this morning, though, old school Bone Thugs, If I Could Teach the World. Yeah.

0: You want to hear that one get played out for your Tuesday? Text the word Riggs to 466. Let's head over to the text line, bro.
1: I got a vote from Digger Joe.
0: Oh.
1: Digger Joe's always up and early with us.
0: Shout out to Digger Joe, man. Someone's also texting on 3. Hey, team. Tuning in from Taranaki, cruising up to Auckland. Just to say happy Tuesday.
1: Happy Tuesday, man. It's probably cold around that area.
0: That's surprising. Yeah. Some days it's on, some days it's off.
1: Yeah, not too bad in Auckland today. Another text here coming through. Go the All Whites. No. I'm going for a run today. Let's go eat on.
0: Someone 603. Hey guys, it's cruising in from the city. I'm just finished work. Very Ooh, nice, man.
1: Must be security.
0: Yeah, possibly. Or Baker.
1: Oh, no, true.
0: I don't know, actually.
1: No. If they're coming home
0: from work. Yeah. Nah, security, definitely, man. Hey, it looks like we've got ourselves a winner. This was a landslide, by the way. Bone Thugs in Harmony, man. Producer Louis got the toast coming up next. Stick around for that one, man. It's the Get Up. Snuff it.

0: teach the world. You got Reeks and producer Louis here for the morning shake, and it's time for.
1: Let's make a toast.
2: Let's make a toast.
3: With water.
2: I mean, water.
0: Come on now.
2: Water this morning. Great song. Thank you for the votes for picking that song this morning, everybody. I'd like to make a toast. So let's raise our cups, our glasses, our mugs, whatever it is that you do have in your hand. If you can do it safely, do it now. Our first toast this morning is going to Bone Thugs and Harmony, obviously. All members of their group, Crazy Bone, Lazy Bone, Busy Bone, Wish Bone, Flesh Bone.
0: Oh,
2: don't forget Flesh.
0: Can't forget Flesh.
2: Can't forget Flesh.
0: You know what I admire the most about Bone Thugs and Harmony? They got songs with all of the goats before they passed away.
2: Yes. Easy E.
0: They're the only ones.
2: Tupac and Biggie.
0: Only ones.
2: Only ones. Only ones. They actually have a really great story. I like how I'm seeing a lot of Bone Thugs members these days jumping on podcasts and telling their story as well.
0: That's so cool.
2: And it's so cool to see. So thank you to Bone Thugs. This is a toast to Bone Thugs for providing the soundtrack to my high school and everybody else who's in my age and all the girls who think that they would marry them. I'm like, yeah, all right. My second toast this morning is actually going to the Iran soccer team.
0: Ah.
2: I'm going for Iran today.
0: Yeah, nice.
2: I think they might come away with the win in the FIFA World Cup. I don't know anybody in their team. To be fair, I don't know anybody in the All Whites either, besides Tim Payne. But I reckon Iran is going to win 1-0
0: today.
2: Today over New Zealand.
0: This is why you're not on the Bits and That podcast. That's why you just produce it.
2: That's why I stay behind the scenes. This is where I can get my stuff off. My last and final source this morning is actually going to the security guards who are making their way home today.
0: Yes.
2: To the security guards, thank you for pulling long hours and dealing with drunken fools. Thank you for
0: and
2: keeping everyone
0: as well.
2: Safe. Yes, and all of the unsavory characters out there. Thank you for keeping us. Sometimes you guys are too heavy-handed, but, you know, work on that.
0: Sometimes you got anger issues.
2: Sometimes you don't need to hook that little white boy, all right? Just move him aside, okay?
0: Okay, there's other ways.
2: There's other ways. But if you are getting home, have a good sleep.
0: Oh, man, how good, how good. There you have it, man. That is the toast that it dusted. When we do come back, one's got to go. We'll give you your four options very, very soon. You got two songs on Waze, man. Coterie in the mix. Here is Leon Thomas. It's on Nuke.

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1: 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Cookies Coconut Cafe.
2: When I woke up this morning, there was something I wanted to do today, but I can't remember what it was, so we'll just play some more songs and maybe it'll come to me.

Here's a new song. It's guaranteed to bring you right down. It's called Don't Let It Bring You Down. Sort of starts off real slow and then fizzles out all together.

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1: We were getting, everyone was going in the DMs, bro. Everyone's type of mini fools on the text
2: line. Oh, really?
1: See what happens?
2: Yeah, yeah. When we're together, silly.
1: Well, man, when I was by myself, everyone was coming through with some great advice. We were all having a good time, man. That's what we. That's the kind of energy we're trying to bring.
2: I promise we'll do that today.
1: All right, here we go. Shaq's got back for you Tuesday. It says, hey, Gabs and Reeves. Well,
2: Gabs not here.
1: It's just us. Hoping yous will be able to help me with some advice. So my dad has been asking me to move back home with him and his new family as he's fallen on hard times and really wants me to come home. Okay. For context, my mum passed away 2020. Sorry, I've been pretty much an independent woman since then. I'm 26 now. My dad remarried and now has two young stepkids and a new kid of his own. It was pretty hard to accept when he moved on eventually, but I became okay with it. But I'll admit, there's no happy family with me and his new family. Okay. My dad's fell on hard times recently and has asked me to move back home and basically help look after him and his new family.
2: Uh-oh.
1: Obviously, my first thought was, hell no. But the more I think about it, the more I feel guilty. His new wife does work, but I don't think she makes enough. What is your advice on this one?
2: Tricky.
1: She's got a little bit of resentment there. Hey, she don't really want to help the whole family, maybe just her dad.
2: It's understandable.
1: Yeah.
2: Yeah. If you, you know, I'm just putting myself in her shoes. If you lose a parent and then you see your other parent move on with another family.
1: Yeah.
2: I can understand and be like, ugh, I don't want to be over there with yous.
1: Yeah.
2: They're not like us. So I understand. The advice, here's my advice.
1: Go.
2: It's going to be clean cut and it's going to be straightforward and to the point. Don't do it.
1: Oh.
2: You got to live your life, man. It's going to be hard, but don't do it. Live your life.
1: What about with the dad guilt trips are brewing?
2: Then that's toxic. And you need to be even more away from that family.
1: Melissa, you come home.
2: Her name is not Melissa.
1: You come home still.
2: And you don't know if her dad has that accent or not.
1: I'm just saying, you know.
2: We don't
1: I mean?
2: Know the ethnicity of this family.
1: You move back to Samoa. No, I'm just joking.
2: That's my advice.
1: That's
2: lady.
1: Pretty good. That's pretty good.
2: Just, you're 26. What, 26? You're 26 now. It's time for live your life.
1: I think give it a go. Give it one shot, maybe 3 months max. If you don't like it, get on out of there. But give it a chance. Because you know what? You might actually get fond of the family and be like, oh my gosh, you know what? This is what I've been missing in my life. Not saying that you said that you're missing anything in your life, but you know, you might find something you're like, oh, actually, it's really cool being a part of a crew.
2: I actually think there's some good middle ground there. Yeah, that's a good.
1: Give it a chance, at least, is what I'm saying.
2: Okay? Yeah, okay.
1: We'd love to hear from you guys, man. 466 on the text line. Let us know what your thoughts are in order to help the sis right here. Will I get your feedback in the next two songs? Here's Fredo, Birthday, NorFM.

0: Snow Fam, the beat of the Pacific. Bit of Rad Now, once you're back. It's 8:28 for your Tuesday morning, and we are trying to give some advice on
1: Shaq's Gut Bags. If you've got a problem, we try and solve it.
0: Yeah, too many problems around the Motu, but you know what? We try and figure it out together, okay? Today, just a little breakdown. If you are just tuning in right now, we got a letter from the sis. She said that, you know, her dad has kind of moved on after her mom passed away in 2020. Started kind of a new family. He's got two new stepchildren, and he's got his own child to his new relationship as well. Good on him, mm-hmm. You know? Living his life. She has been independent for a minute now since that's all been going on in her life. She's 26, by the way, and she recently got a call-up from dad. She said, Melissa, I need to come home. He wants her to stay with him and his new family and said, can you help us out, man? We're in a really bad way at the moment and we need some help financially. She's feeling a type of way, though. She's like, oh, you know what? That's none of my business anymore. And I'm happy just living my life. But at the other side of the...

0: PM News at 9, Bulawinaka. I'm Lee Vamataotia Morgan. The Prime Minister says New Zealand is keeping its channels of communication open with Pacific Island countries and territories on fuel supply. Christopher Luxon says his government has good visibility over the supply situation in Pacific Island countries and territories and has had no pressing requests just yet. Luxon says the government's discussions with oil refiners in Singapore indicate if they're well aware of the fuel supply shortages can have on big impacts on small Pacific Islands.
1: A lot of them actually source out of Fiji, which is the sort of regional hub for Samoa and Tonga and others. You know, and we've just got open channels, so if there's anything that is needed and we can help, we definitely will do that.
0: One of the world's fastest streaming platforms launches in New Zealand today, bringing some of the world's biggest shows and movie franchises with it. HBO Max is regaining control of its original content and is the newest player in the local streaming market, showcasing blockbusting favourites such as The Last of Us, House of the Dragon and a brand new Harry Potter series. HBO Senior Vice President of Streaming APAC Jason Montero says HBO Max is launching in the Cook Islands and Tokelau and is also available in most other Pacific countries. He is not ruling out the possibility of more Pacific-themed content in the future.
2: Even if you look at our international content or our Hollywood content, you can see that we have filmed in many parts of the world, bringing, if you like, Hollywood to the islands and vice versa, right? Showcasing the islands and showcasing New Zealand to the world. And we definitely do that here in New Zealand. Who's to say? You never know what we might do in the islands.
0: Meanwhile, TV and film producers say unregulated international streaming services has devastated local broadcasters and screen content creators. The government is investigating changing international streaming platforms a levy, having a local content quota or requiring direct investment into New Zealand production. The president of Screen Producers New Zealand, Irene Gardiner, says a 10% levy could see up to $50 million a year coming back into the country in support of the local content. She says a similar levy scheme was put in place in Australia at the beginning of the year and New Zealand is falling behind. A leading Pacific public health advocate says Foreign Minister Winston Peters' attacks on the World Health Organization are misguided. A recent newsroom report revealed Mr. Peters went against the advice of officials to reject regulations which are considered beneficial to Pacific countries. New Zealand is one of just a handful of countries that haven't ratified the regulations, and Sir Colin Tukuitonga says the minister's claim about the WHO rules undermining the sovereignty of the countries is incorrect.
3: Prominent people will no doubt have an impact on how communities react to these things, without a doubt. And as I say, given Winston's presence, visibility and so on in the region, what's happening has, without a doubt, got some risks associated with it all.
0: Sir Colin says attacks on the WHO weaken the global disease surveillance network, which is particularly important in the Pacific. And that's PMN News at 9. For more Pacific news and sports, go to pmn.co.nz.
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6: Yeah, it is The Morning Check for your Tuesday. Just at that 9 o'clock hour, you got Riggs and producer Louis.
7: What's up in the morning?
6: No gaps today. She should be back maybe tomorrow. Who knows?
7: Who knows? Who cares?
6: Yes, the boys are on. Anyways, we're having so much fun and it does not stop from here, man. Heaps of stuff going on, including your International Day and a bit of debriefing as well. We're coming up in the next three songs. ASAP Rocky or DL Rocky?
7: Man, I don't know, man. I don't know.
6: Let's break it down a little bit more after some Summer Walker. We've got some J King on the way as well. Here is some Brand Fire Ass. It's Have To. It's on The Morning Shake here, New FM. Good morning, everyone.

Olivia Newton-John, Let Me Be There, written in 1973 by her regular writer, John Rossall. And that was a studio album, the same name, Let Me Be There. The Stranglers brought us Golden Brown, written in 1982 by Dave Greenfield, who was keyboard player. And from their album La Folie, which means crazy or madness. And if you don't know what Golden Brown is, you obviously didn't hang around in the right crowd. Or perhaps it didn't hang around in the wrong crowd. That might be more appropriate, mightn't it? Yes, the old Golden Brown. Well, time on Capital is 27 minutes, 26 minutes to 7 o'clock. And all these newfangled songs, I prefer much an old-fashioned love song, don't you?

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1: Come after those 60 days of additional talks, and there are some really difficult issues that have to be addressed during that period, including the fate of Iran's highly enriched uranium. President Trump likes to describe it as nuclear dust. It's actually not dust, but it's gas contained in cylinders that have been, the International Atomic Energy Agency believes, stored in massive containers and buried under the rubble of Iran's nuclear sites. President Trump says that U.S. military personnel will go in and recover that highly enriched uranium stockpile at the appropriate time. But precisely what that mechanism looks like and whether the Iranians will ever agree to it is a huge question. There are fresh questions, as I was indicating, about the Strait of Hormuz. The President of the United States said within the last few hours that traffic is already moving through the strait, but some of the largest operators of tankers and other vessels say because the details of the agreement are so opaque, they do not yet feel confident to resume the use of the strait by the vessels that they own. And as for the cessation of hostilities, the extension of the ceasefire, well, again, a lot is going to hinge on just how these negotiations over a 60-day period ensue, whether everybody remains operating within the terms of the Memorandum of Understanding, and what kind of immediate sanctions relief and the billions of dollars in cash that the Iranian regime is hoping to get its hands on, the Americans are willing to agree to as the negotiations advance.
2: Yes, on the 60-day ceasefire issue, Iran is claiming it as a victory and a humiliation for the U.S., while Washington is acting as if it's calling the shots. Is there a winner?
1: Well, I mean, there are a large number of analysts in the United States who argue that if the Trump administration is seriously contemplating, as Vice President J.D. Vance suggested on television within the last few hours, the possible provision of up to $300 billion in sanctions relief to the Iranians, this promise to bring them back into the world economy if they continue not only to swear off any nuclear ambition, which of course they did in the 2015 internationally backed Iran nuclear deal from which President Trump withdrew the United States, but if they also agree to providing the U.S. with access to those highly enriched uranium stockpiles. I mean, $300 billion in sanctions relief is a staggering amount of money, and critics of the president argue that that represents, on its face, a huge potential win for Iran. Iran has also come to understand as a result of this conflict that the Strait of Hormuz is an enormously powerful weapon at its disposal. It can switch it on and switch it off at will, causing enormous difficulty for the world's economy. Now, defenders of President Trump say he has managed to force Iran to the negotiating table as a result of his willingness to use American power. But what they struggle to do within the Trump White House is to explain how the current set of circumstances and the outlook for this agreement in any way is a better set of arrangements than the 2015 JCPOA, over which President Trump excoriated Barack Obama and then, of course, withdrew the United States from it.
2: OK, we'll have to leave it there. But for now, thanks, Simon. That's Simon Marks, our Washington correspondent.
3: China has welcomed the agreement reached between the United States and Iran to end their conflict and hopes the deal will be signed as planned. Lin Jian, a foreign ministry spokesperson, was speaking during a regular press briefing in Beijing.
4: China welcomes the agreement reached by the United States and Iran on the content of the first phase Memorandum of Understanding and appreciates Pakistan's mediation efforts. China hopes that the U.S. and Iran will sign the first phase Memorandum of Understanding as scheduled. We hope the relevant parties will uphold the choice of peace and resolve issues through dialogue and negotiations. China will continue together with the international community, to play a constructive role in restoring peace and stability to the Middle East and Gulf region at an early date.
2: Israeli Prime Minister Benjamin Netanyahu has said that he will not allow Iran to have a nuclear weapon, and that Israel will stay in the buffer zone in southern Lebanon to protect residents of northern Israel. Iran has said the deal requires a full cessation of hostilities between Israel and the Lebanese Hezbollah group. But Netanyahu said Israel would retain the right to respond to Hezbollah attacks.
5: For decades, I have been fighting Iran's efforts to acquire nuclear weapons. I can define this as my life's mission. I have upheld it until now, and I will uphold it in the future as well. With or without a deal, Iran will not have nuclear weapons. Not today, and not tomorrow. As long as I am Prime Minister of Israel, this will not happen. Second, regarding Lebanon, we created there a buffer zone, a security zone. We will stay there as long as necessary. Iran wanted us to retreat from there. It didn't happen.
3: And in just a moment, we'll have the latest sports news with Carlos Escueta.
6: Looking for a part-time job over the summer holidays or after you graduate? It's cool to pick up some cash and gain work experience, but you've got to think it through and avoid doing dangerous jobs. My friend got hurt working last summer, and he's not fully recovered yet. A few months' pay isn't worth it, you know. So be sure the job is something you can do safely. Call the Labor Department hotline, 2559-2297, and check it out.
7: Good morning, Sports News Now with me. I'm Carlos Escueda. We begin with football, where Spain's quest for a second World Cup title is off to a surprisingly rocky start after being held to a stunning goalless draw by debutants Cape Verde in their group stage opener. Belgium and Egypt, meanwhile, drew 1-1 in another pulsating group clash. Nasri Karim with more.
8: Spain went into their Group H match against newcomers Cape Verde as heavy favourites to win the showpiece tournament. But despite dominating possession, it was Cape Verde who ended up pulling off one of the biggest shocks of the tournament so far at Atlanta's Mercedes-Benz Stadium. The island nation, ranked 64th in the world, shut down the 2010 champions throughout much of the contest thanks to a gritty defensive masterclass and sensational performance from 40-year-old goalkeeper Vozinha. Luis de la Fuente's side were unable to find any sort of breakthrough against underdogs from the volcanic archipelago, who have a population of just 525,000. Spain will look to bounce back from the shock result when they take on Saudi Arabia in their next group match next week. Over in Group G, Belgium and Egypt drew 1-1 in their opening World Cup game in Seattle. Egypt took the lead through an Imam Achour goal, but Belgium earned a point when Romelu Lukaku forced an own goal off Mohamed Hani shortly after coming on as a substitute. The result means seven-time Africa Cup of Nations champions Egypt's 92-year wait for a first victory at the World Cup continues. They'll hope to turn their fortunes around when they face New Zealand in their next group fixture on Monday morning, Hong Kong time.
7: Well, Cape Verde goalkeeper Vozinha earned Man of the Match honours after making seven crucial saves to blank Spain. At age 40, he is the oldest goalkeeper to record a clean sheet in a World Cup debut. He had this heartfelt message to say for fans in the African nation.
9: A message to the people of Cape Verde. Our deepest thanks for everything you've done for us. Our thanks to every Cape Verdean around the world. We're happy too. Our team is determined to make this dream a reality for us and to compete against Spain, one of the best teams in the world, and achieve a great result. It is a moment of great satisfaction, pride, and joy, and we are very grateful to the Cape Verdeans who have always supported us and helped us bring honor to our country's name.
7: And finally, in tennis, Hong Kong, China's Coleman Wong has fallen at the first hurdle in the Challenger Nottingham 2 tournament. The SAR star, who is seeded in fourth, was defeated in three sets by Britain's Billy Harris. The latest result is the second consecutive early exit for Wong, who was sent tumbling out in the qualifying round of the Levema Open in the Netherlands earlier this month. And that is your look at sport.
3: Thanks, Carlos. And a look at the weather. We begin regionally, where showers and squally thunderstorms associated with a southwest monsoon and a trough of low pressure are affecting the coast of Guangdong and the northern part of the South China Sea persistently, which means that locally, the weather forecast is that it's going to be cloudy with occasional showers and squally thunderstorms, and showers will be heavy at times. The maximum temperature will be around 28 degrees. Winds will be moderate to fresh south to southwesterly, occasionally strong on high ground. Looking ahead, the weather will remain unsettled on Wednesday and Thursday, but showers will ease off gradually and the weather will become bright on Tune In Festival and over the weekend.

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1: Measures against Snapchat, TikTok, Instagram and other platforms, as well as gaming sites that allow strangers to contact children. However, some experts doubted whether a blanket ban would be effective, and Starmer acknowledged it would be difficult to fully enforce such restrictions. Britain will go further than Australia, the first country to ban social media for children, with controls on gaming platforms and the possibility of overnight curfews and curbs on infinite scrolling for under 18s. YouTube, Facebook and X will be covered, the government said, but messaging services such as WhatsApp and Signal will not be. Tarleton Academy head teacher Scott Parker said he was absolutely over the moon about the ban.
2: We talked to students about this being not a gift of a pouch, but a gift of being liberated from your phone and actually having that time to spend doing other things. Okay. It's fantastic.
1: Starmer said he hoped to pass the regulation by late December and for the ban to come into force within months next year. But the embattled Prime Minister could well face a leadership challenge in the coming weeks.
3: Jamie Clark. Locally, the government has launched a 2-month public consultation for Hong Kong's first 5-year plan that covers 6 aspects, including the Northern Metropolis development, the economy, and livelihood issues. The Secretary for Constitutional and Mainland Affairs, Janice Dare, says the aim is to better align with the nation's 15th 5-year plan and focus on the city's unique advantages under one country, two systems.
4: Through this, we will better align ourselves with and serve national development, as well as seize the new opportunities. The Hong Kong 5-year plan is strategic, forward-looking and operable. It lays out our goals for the next 5 years.
5: Chief Executive John Lee described the drafting of the plan as historic, saying it carries great significance. Writing on social media, he said the government hopes to obtain everyone's views when drafting the blueprint. Lee added that Hong Kong can serve as a bridge that connects the mainland and global markets to promote high-quality development and enable the public to share more of the benefits.
3: The Office for Attracting Strategic Enterprises, or OACs, is set to unveil its 7th batch of strategic enterprises as early as September this year. Its executive director, Brian Peng, said the upcoming batch would build on the momentum of the 6th batch, which was announced in April and brought 22 enterprises to Hong Kong. Across all 6 batches combined, the 124 strategic enterprises are expected to generate $73 billion in investment and create some 25,000 jobs in Hong Kong. Peng told Haley Yip that the office is focused on the quality of the firms it brings in and whether they'd be able to leave a lasting and positive impact on the SAR.
6: I think when we talk about the FDI, I think normally people will think about job creation and also the investment amount. OASIS has already introduced total 6 batch of OASIS strategy enterprises to Hong Kong. In terms of the investment amount, we're talking about $73 billion and talk about 25,000 jobs created in Hong Kong. But that's only the figures, and I would say that OASIS will be focused much more on behind of those figures, especially for those we call the first project. That is how to align with the government policy and how to make this company when they come and land in Hong Kong and how to make some impact and especially how to align with the government policy. For example, the government also, some policy bureau, they also try to drive the clinical trial in Hong Kong and make Hong Kong as the meta hub. So in that scenario, OASIS Enterprises has been fully support on this directive. For example, we have already attracted those strategic enterprises to conduct total 86 clinical trial in Hong Kong. Involve the patient, talk about more than 600 patients. The other one, for example, we also support the government to promote and attract the low altitude economy in Hong Kong. So we have already support 5 of these projects to join in the sandbox under the low altitude economy direction. So those kind of figures, I think, is much more important, especially when we try to develop Hong Kong as the international innovation and technology center. So that's the way how we attract the company to come and land in Hong Kong and also to make contribution to the Hong Kong innovation and technology development.
7: How does OASIS identify and select strategic enterprises to bring into Hong Kong, and what qualities or technologies are you prioritizing in the latest batch?
6: Well, we focus on total six sectors, including the life and health tech, and also the AI and data science, advanced manufacturing and new energy technology, fintech, and also creative and cultural technology. Last but not least, we also have the aerospace tech. It's also under our ambit to support them to land in Hong Kong. So all of them are under the innovation technology sector. Normally, when we try to attract those companies to Hong Kong, basically, we classify two types of this company. One is those we call the mature company, especially for those Fortune 500 companies and those listed company. And the other type of this company, including those we call fast growing, especially in some of the, you know, the tech area, for example, AI or fintech, I would say that quite a lot of them are those are fast-growing company comparing with those traditional mature company. When we try to attract those company, and we need to evaluate how the uniqueness of this company, that is how they can bring into Hong Kong, especially on technology-wise and also on whether they can bring in the whole value chain or supply chain. So that's also in Chinese, we call the long tou, the head of the train, and how they can create a synergy to support the upstream and downstream value chain to Hong Kong. So that's also the way how we evaluate those projects.
7: There is a highlight of Hong Kong's internal and external connectivity. In concrete terms, how does that help strategic enterprises, especially tech and advanced manufacturing firms that other financial hubs cannot offer?
6: Well, you know, Hong Kong is so special because Hong Kong, we are a financial center, there's no doubt, and also very important Hong Kong under the one country, two systems. We are part of the GBA, part of the GBA cities. That means in Hong Kong as a financial center, and we also just minutes away from the Greater Bay Area, especially the World Factory. Basically, you can get everything under the supply chain in the Greater Bay Area. So I think that's the beauty of Hong Kong and the whole GBA area. So it's not talking about only Hong Kong itself. And one more thing is that Hong Kong play a very important role, especially to use the finance element to enable those companies when they come to Hong Kong to go listed, to connect with those international investors. And that's how to bridge through Hong Kong to overseas. Much more than that, you know, not only Hong Kong, but I mean in the whole Greater Bay Area, including Guangzhou, Shenzhen, and Hong Kong, has been ranked number one in the world under the BOIPO, the Intellectual Property Organization, recently. So that kind of ranking also demonstrates how the leadership of this area is in terms of innovation and technology development. So I think that's also very unique comparing with other part of the Bay Area around the globe. So that means in this area, we have the World Financial Center, we have the world's supply chain and the world factory, and also we have the world's number one innovation and technology development. So all these elements will make Hong Kong very special and to attract the company from overseas and from mainland to make use of Hong Kong in the Greater Bay Area to go outside to overseas.
5: That was Brian Peng, the Executive Director of the Office for Attracting Strategic Enterprises.
3: The time is now 7:17. You're listening to Hong Kong Today. In a major policy shift targeting the catering sector, the government has tightened rules for importing workers. More than 2.5 years since its launch in September 2023, authorities have announced revisions to the Enhanced Supplementary Labor Scheme. Elvis Yu reports.
8: Under a new two-tier vetting mechanism, specific positions such as cooks, waiters, bartenders, receptionists, and cashiers will face a stricter Tier 2 staffing ratio starting on Tuesday. Employers will be required to maintain a local to imported staffing ratio of 3 to 1 for those posts, a jump from 2 to 1 previously. Before applications can be submitted, companies must complete a mandatory 6-week local recruitment drive, during which they must also attend an on-site job fair organized by the Labour Department once every 2 weeks. Commissioner for Labour Sam Hui said the shift is intended to target structural issues within the local workforce. He said a skill mismatch in the catering sector has left many experienced workers unemployed. Hui added that by tightening the importation requirements, officials hope local workers can benefit by learning from the imported staff and expanding their skills.
5: Elvis Yu, the controller of the Centre for Health Protection, says the H9 bird flu virus is unlikely to cause a major outbreak in Hong Kong. This came after the SAR recorded a local infection involving a 2-year-old boy. Dr. Edwin Choi said genetic analysis showed the boy had contracted the H9N2 virus, a low pathogenic avian influenza strain.
9: The transmissibility between humans is still low, So it is the appearance and also the behavior is similar to the other H9N2 infection and H9N2 strain reported overseas. So.

Dale Shannon there, and hats off to Larry. Well, there you go. It's Stole His Girl, written and recorded by Adele in 1962. Spent 13 weeks in the US charts. It was a follow-up to his Runaway song. And Roy Orbison, Dream Baby, written in 1962 by Cindy Walker, who was a country singer. And that was off Roy's Greatest Hits album. Time on Capital, 7 minutes to... 7 minutes to 8 o'clock. There we go. 7 minutes to 8 o'clock. We're zooming along this morning, aren't we? Temperature's not still 4.9 out there, so a little bit chilly still. What have we got coming up for you? Dusty Springfield and the Pet Shop Boys.

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